0: This copyrighted broadcast is presented by the authority of the Amarillo Sod Poodles and may not be reproduced or retransmitted in any form. And the accounts and descriptions of this game may not be disseminated without the express written consent of the Amarillo Sod Poodles.
1: The infield dirt is dragged and ready. The outfield grass cut and manicured to perfection. All we need is the crack of the bat, the snap of the glove, and the buzz of the crowd. Every pitch matters. Every at-bat counts. Tonight, the Amarillo Sod Poodles take the field as they work towards one goal, a championship. Sod Poodles baseball starts right now.
2: Yes, it does start right this very second on an 86-degree, really pleasant Wednesday evening here for baseball in downtown Amarillo, Texas. It's game two of the second half and game two of this six-game series with the Frisco Rough Riders, the Texas Ranger affiliate that has already punched its playoff ticket with a win in the first half. Amarillo taking the field right now as the Soddy starting lineup is brought to you by HTO. Adonis Perez is going to make his fourth start at the AA level here tonight. But it's Conocello, Jones, and Rojas in the outfield. Luis Torin, Crisantes, and McLaughlin left to right across the infield. And Matt O'Neill, you see right there. We'll do the catching for the Sod Poodles tonight. Perez announced. And I'm going to throw it a couple booths to my right for our great friend Wade to introduce tonight's national anthem.
3: Of America with the singing of our national anthem presented by Bell. Tonight's anthem is performed by Vesper Bertrand.

Nice job on the national anthem here on this beautiful Hodgetown Wednesday. 86 degrees, a few clouds overhead, but as of now, no threat of rain. Saw the tarp delay us by about 25 minutes in last night's game, but no such misfortune tonight as Adonis Perez, the 22-year-old from La Romana in the DR, has climbed the mound for his fourth start here at the AA level for Amarillo. And with the Saddies, he's 0-1 with a 5.73 ERA. It's 7 earned runs in 11 innings. He's allowed 12 hits, 4 homers. He's walked 5 and struck out only 4 in the 3 starts with the Saddies. A guy that in 23 and a third Hillsboro innings had a strikeout-to-walk ratio of 24-4. He had a whip under 1, and the opponent

It's hit under 200 against him. So Amarillo is going to hope to get more of that version of Adonis Perez here tonight against the Frisco Rough Riders. There's their starting lineup coming off a 20-hit game, their second such game of the season. It'll be Chavez, Diesel, and Dreiling coming up in the first inning. Parrish, Moore, and Brock the middle third. Lee Sang, Jones, and Wagner finish out the bottom third for the first half champion Rough Riders. And the Saudis will hope that Adonis Perez can slow them down. You see the numbers there. As we said, 24-4 strikeout-to-walk ratio in High A. That hasn't translated yet here. He did get a cup of coffee with the Saudis here at the very end of last season in long relief. But after a ton of success in long relief at the High A level, they decided to try to make him a starter here at the Double A level. And he will face Franier Chavez, Arturo Diesla, and Dylan Dreiling here in the top of the first. He's on the rubber, and at 7:09 p.m. he throws his first pitch home. A swing and a tapper foul by Chavez for strike one. Our time and temperature is brought to you by Toot and Totem. It's 86 degrees here in downtown Amarillo, and we started 4 minutes late at 7:09 p.m. Central Time. The pitch is inside to Chavez. A homer and three walks last night for the leadoff man for the Rough Riders. Switch hitter bats right, and the pitch is swung at and missed. Foul tipped into the glove of O'Neill. Well, for Chavez, in a little bit smaller sample size, he's a much better hitter from this side of the plate, hitting 349 with a 998 OPS right-handed this year. On a 1-2, he strikes out swinging. Perez with a slider takes quick care of him. And the first out is on the board as our defensive alignment is brought to you by High Plains Chiropractic. 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Conocello, Jones, and Rojas left to right in the outfield. Luis Terrien, Crisantes, and McLaughlin on the infield. And Matt O'Neill completes the battery with Perez, who throws to Arturo Diesla. Strike one is called by our home plate umpire, Davion Fry, tonight. The crew chief, Jalen Goodman's at third. Michael Cross is the umpire at first for this Texas League trio. The pitch to Diesla's down low. The Buffalo, as they call him. Arturo Diesla was 1-for-5 last night. The one was a 112-mile-per-hour single. This guy hits baseballs very hard as he hops out of the way of a pitch down at his back foot, and it's 2-1 from Perez. And Diesla again smokes another one through the right side. It's at 111 this time, a modest mile per hour off his single yesterday. This one to the opposite field in Frisco. The team leading the Texas League in team batting average has their first hit tonight on their second hitter, fresh off a 20-hit output last night. Here's Dylan Dreiling now. 4-for-6 with four singles last night for the former Tennessee Volunteer. And now he swings and lifts a deep drive to center, but Jones is there, settling right underneath the pitch clock. Drew does make the catch. Dreiling's out, and there's two down here as the wind is similar as to what it was yesterday. A little bit lighter today. It was up to 22 miles per hour in last night's game. Right now listed at just 12 miles per hour, but still right to left. So potentially the wind could help right-handed hitters on the pull side more than lefties. As Rafe Parrish climbs in with two outs and a man at first. He sees a first pitch changeup right there for strike one. Well, Rafe hit his sixth home run of the season with Frisco in last night's game. He leads the Rangers organization with 17 total this season. Switch hitter bats right, takes a pitch down on the dirt. Parrish had 11 homers at the High A level before his promotion at the end of May, and he has not needed any adjustment period to Double A pitching. He's been one of the most impactful Rough Riders hitters as they won the first half.
He takes the ball up and away. It's 2-1.

0: from Perez. Parrish was the Rangers' organizational May Player of the Month for his performance with Hub City and the start of his Frisco time. The 2-1. Taps a breaking ball foul. It's a foul ball brought to you by Country Auto Group. And it's 2-2 with two down. It's a Frisco team that loves to jump on the opponents early in the first inning. Frisco scored 56 first-inning runs this season. That's fifth in minor league baseball. Number five out of 120 teams. So they've gotten off to fast starts all season. And out of 2-2, Perez almost hits Parrish on the back foot. It's inside. And it's 3-2 as that will activate the runner Diesla off of first base. Rafe just 4-for-21 with Frisco as a right-handed hitter. He's done the vast majority of his damage left-handed. Five of his six home runs with the Rough Riders have come lefty. As Perez throws his 3-2 and Parrish pulls it foul. Manager Chad Comer collects it. He's the third base coach for Frisco. George Hernandez, the bench coach, coaches first. He was with the AAA national champion Jacksonville Jumbo Shrimp last year with the Marlins. His first year with the Rangers, coaching first for Frisco. 3-2. Perez throws again, and Parrish taps it foul. I think it either hit Matt O'Neill or Davion Fry, the home plate umpire. Three and two still as Perez tries to get back in the dugout with a first inning zero. His 17th pitch on 3-2 again is pulled foul by Parrish. Hits the netting above the Amarillo third base dugout as the Saudis are in the home whites once again. Saad Poodles in blue text across the chest tonight with the blue lid. Another 3-2. Parrish hits it on the ground to third. A big bounding hop for Hansel Luis, who will toss across to first in time. And there is that important first inning zero for Adonis Perez as the Saudis try to jump ahead first tonight when we come back on News Talk 940 AM.
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0: The Amarillo Bats go to work for the first time on this Wednesday evening. They'll do it against the Australian lefty Blake Townsend. 25-year-old is 6'4", 245 pounds, and makes his 12th appearance and 11th start for the AA affiliate of the Texas Rangers, as you see the defensive alignment there for Frisco. Lee Sang in left, Dylan Dreiling in center, Keith Jones in right, Parrish at third, Chavez at short, Wagner at second, Diesel at first, and Julian Brock completes the battery as our defensive alignment is brought to you by High Plains Chiropractic. For the Saudis, trying to win their first game of the second half and even this season series with Frisco. Tonight's game 8, the two teams have played this season. Rough Riders have won 4 out of the first 7. And it's Tarin Crisantes and Luis here against the big lefty Townsend, who throws his first pitch to Tarin, and it's outside for ball one. Well, Tarin is our pick to click, brought to you by Williams Windows. He hits lefties at a 312 clip this season with nearly a 900 OPS. Not a 1-0. He takes one just in tight, and it's 2-0.

Tureen doubled in last night's game and has a modest five-game hit streak. On a 2-0, he'll take the first strike from Townsend, who starts here at Hodgetown for the second time this season. Almost 2 months to the day. See the numbers there. 41 Ks in 48 and two-thirds. His 2-1. Swing and a miss by Tureen. He's primarily going to throw sinkers and sweepers with the occasional changeup and cutter mixed in. I think that was the changeup there. And it's 2-2 on Tureen. And the pitch comes home now. And Tureen just guides it right field side. It's foul. It was like a three-quarter swing for Tureen to just kind of lay the bat at it and shoot it foul down the line, brought to you by Country Auto Grill. Near that Frisco bullpen. Another 2-2 from Townsend. Tureen hits a fly ball to center field. Not deep. Dylan Dreiling is there. And he's got it for the first down. So Amarillo this season has enjoyed hitting against left-handed pitching overall. Saudis have a .262 team batting average against lefties. That's the best in the Texas League. .784 team OPS against lefties. Also number one in the league. And they've hit 27 home runs. You guessed it, the first in the Texas League off the lefties. This guy has killed left-handed pitching. Demetrio Crisantes takes a first pitch for strike one. Demetrio's 8-for-24 with four extra base hits in his first three-plus weeks of Double-A baseball off left-handed pitching. As Townsend throws his 0-1, it's a line shot foul. Off the side netting near the Frisco pen. Eric Loomis, the reliever, will pick it up. But you see the numbers there. 345 with 1,068 OPS here for Crisantes. This is his 17th game with Amarillo. He's promoted to the Saudis at the start of this month of June. Top-ranked prospect on this team, the fifth best in the Diamondbacks organization. He sees an 0-2 and takes it inside. Good leave there. But a rare 0-for-4 night last night for Crisantes. Just couldn't quite square up Aiden Curry, and he wasn't the only one. 1-2 is on the ground left side. Backhanded by the shortstop, Chavez, who dropped it. Had it in his glove, and then it wasn't in his glove. That'll likely be an error on Chavez as Crisantes is aboard for the first time this week. Chavez just couldn't pick it up. And it is officially E6. First pitch swing for Hansel Luis. He pulls a fly ball to left field at the edge of the warning track. Lee Sang does make the catch. And another first pitch swing for Hansel, who's scuffled a bit here in the month of June. And he's out on one pitch here for the second out in a scoreless game here. Bottom of the first just underway. Second and final trip of the season, at least the regular season for Frisco. Teams will only play 3 6-game series this season and the first two here at Hodgetown. It's Ben McLaughlin sees a fastball for strike one. The fastball's only going to reach maybe 90 for Townsend. He was really struggling in the month of May, and Frisco and Townsend together just decided to make the decision to really cut his pitch mix down as he throws a ball low. It really primarily, since his mid-May struggles, has just been a sinker-sweeper mix. Is now on a 1-1. McLaughlin pulls a grounder foul, and it's 1-2 with two down. Well, Ben's only hitting .213 here in the month of June, .250 overall, but he's got more walks, 12, than he does strikeouts, 9 this month. Showing off those good bat-to-ball skills. As Townsend throws his 1-2, and McLaughlin again pulls a grounder behind our friend JDV. Jaime Del Valle back coaching first after he got drilled last night by a Gavin Conicello foul line drive.

0: Ronald Ramirez coaches third for Amarillo. Townsend sets up from the third base side of the rubber. He drives home on a 1-2. McLaughlin again fights it off. It's a foul off his foot in the box, and it's still one ball and two strikes. So McLaughlin opened the scoring for Amarillo last night in the seventh inning with a rocket double to left center. Saudis trailed 7-0 going into the seventh, scored three runs in that inning, had some chances late despite being out hit by 16. Amarillo had four total hits in last night's game, but still only lost the game by four, as there's the sweeper for strike three, chased by McLaughlin. And it's a zero in the first for Townsend, and we go to the second, scoreless here at Hodgetown. This is News Talk 940 AM.
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0: Zeros in the first inning for both of our starting pitchers here on this Wiener Wednesday at the ballpark. Frisco trying to start the second half 2-0. Amarillo trying to even this series here as Adonis Perez threw 18 pitches in the first inning. 12 strikes, gave up one hit to Arturo Dísla, but left him right there at first base. So he faces 5, 6, and 7. Malcolm Moore got drilled by the first pitch of the top of the second. Moore, fresh off hitting his first double-A home run in last night's game, will painfully jog it to first as he took that one between the 1 and the 6. So our instant replays are brought to you by Golden Mesa Casino. And Perez clearly not thrilled with himself on that one. Leadoff HBP immediately put some pressure on here. You hate to do that left on left for Perez. Was actually seen left-handers perform a little bit better against him this season in the batting average department. The OPS about 40 points better for lefties overall. Julian Brock digs in from the right side, bounces a ground ball through. It's a base hit as Rojas comes up throwing to second, and Moore is there safely. Well, it was the double play ball that really allowed Amarillo to stay within striking distance in last night's game. Tied the single-game franchise record with four DP turns for Frisco, and the Rough Riders left 13 men on base in last night's game. So the 20-hit, 7-run output, you got to think, isn't super sustainable or repeatable for them. Got to find a way. Give up a few fewer barrels. This is a third straight reach. Marcus Lee Sang hits a base hit to right field. They're going to try Rojas again. Bad idea yesterday. Bad idea again. He's out. Second outfield assist in 2 days for Rojas from left last night, right field today. And O'Neill places the tag on Moore for the first out of the inning. Rojas, who played primarily shortstop in AAA prior to coming back here to Amarillo, has been a dynamic corner outfielder. As Moore is cut down at the plate, and the game stays.

scoreless. Brock went to third and Lee Sang went to second. So already three hits for Frisco. Lee Sang's now 4-for-6 in the series. So the infield comes halfway in for Keith Jones, the second, who sees a first pitch strike from Perez. Oh, really, just about everyone on this Frisco roster is swinging the bat really well right now, except for this guy. Jones is in a bit of a skid after a really strong start to the season. Left on left, he sees a pitch upstairs. He's just 7-for-55 here in June. He's hit 7 homers and driven in 42. The first month and a half, month and three quarters for Jones is really good, but June has not brought good times for Keith. And on a 1-1, he sees a Perez breaking ball land right in there, and it's 1-2. Jones is a lefty, 9-for-41 off left-handed pitching. 2 of his 7 home runs have come left on left this season. He's got a good chance to open the scoring here for Frisco after Rojas's throw to the plate. The 1-2 is low, 2-2. So the left side infielder is a little tucked in tighter than the right side. Perez could use a K on a 2-2. And Jones wanted to chase that pitch low, but wisely held back. It's 3-2. Runners at second and third and one out here in the top of the second. Already three more hits in the box score for Frisco to start this game. Perez is 3-2. He's a little bit inside. It's ball 4. So a hit by pitch and a walk in this inning for Perez. That now loads the bases for the 9-hitter Max Wagner coming on. I was talking with Avery Short, today's Amarillo National Bank pregame show guest, off the air about the approach that Frisco has taken to playing at Hodgetown, because everybody in this league knows it's 3,600 feet above sea level. The ball flies. Everybody knows that. But it seems like Frisco has not altered their approach at all as Wagner takes a slider low for ball 1. Sometimes, you know, you see these visitors, especially from the other division, who make one trip a year here to Hodgetown, come here and try to swing home run derby for 6 straight days. Frisco does not do that at all. Line drive, long at-bat approach. And now it's 2-0 on Wagner. And naturally, when you take that approach, eventually the home runs are going to come. 3 of the 20 hits last night left the yard. The Rough Riders leading the Texas League in team batting average and a bunch of other offensive categories. Certainly seem like they have this place figured out, as that's ball 3 outside. So now with the bases loaded, it's 3-0 on the 9-hitter Max Wagner. 2-for-5 last night in his first game at Hodgetown. Signed in late April with the Rangers after being released by Baltimore. The 3-0. Perez does find a strike right on the very outer edge. And it's 3-1. With Brock at third, Lee Sang at second, and Jones at first. Frisco trying to score first for the second straight night. Perez's 3-1 is low. Ball 4. And the game's first run is scored on a bases-loaded walk to Wagner. It's his 16th RBI with Frisco. Back-to-back walks to the 8 and 9 hitters for Perez. We'll draw the pitching coach, Gabby Hernandez, out of the third base dugout to try to talk this through. We mentioned that starting is relatively new to Perez, at least at this level. He was a starter at the single-A level with Visalia, but with Hillsborough in high A was a dynamic reliever. Usually would throw 2 to 3 innings per outing, and at one point had an 8-outing, 18 1/3 scoreless inning streak of relief in Hillsborough. With some pitching movement at the upper levels of the Diamondbacks organization, Perez has been asked to start here in Amarillo

0: Perez, who throws his 1-0. Swing and a miss. It's the cutter there past him, and it's 1-1. But Perez, basically the same pitcher against both-handed hitters. Lefties and righties slugging the exact same number against him coming into this start. It's the 1-1 is waved at and missed again, so speeds him up after the cutter up to 93 with the sinking fastball, and it's 1-2. Big jam here, bases loaded. The 1-2 is popped up, back of first. McLaughlin in foul territory makes the catch on what was the infield fly roll. And that is as good as a strikeout. There's two down here in the second. So dangerous hitter Chavez has been retired twice. He's killed Amarillo pitching before tonight. 0-2 to start this game, and now got to get Arturo Dísla out. He hit a 111-mile-per-hour single the opposite way in the first inning. First pitch, tapper foul. It's a foul ball brought to you by Country Auto Group, and it's 0-1 on Dísla, whose two hits in this series have been for 112 miles an hour last night and 111 today for a guy that hit a 121-mile-per-hour foul ball in Frisco's homestand last week against Arkansas. Insane pop for this hitter. And he swings and misses. Chased a pitch away from him, and it's quickly 0-2 from Perez. This would be a major victory for Adonis if he could leave the bases loaded, allowing just the one run. Perez from the third base side with his bright white Nike spikes. Drives home on an 0-2. And Dísla hits a one-hopper to shortstop Terrine. Pitches to Crisantes for the out at second to retire the side. Great play by the Saudi middle infield. And Perez leaves them loaded, allowing just the one run as Frisco leads 1-0 on News Talk 940 AM.
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0: Our friend Jesus Valdez looking on from the third base dugout. Frisco does draw first blood tonight. They lead 1-0, but could have been so much worse for Adonis Perez, who did a great job to leave the bases loaded and allow just the one run in the top of the second. So Amarillo down a digit as we go to the home second against Blake Townsend. Lefty threw 17 pitches in his first inning and sees Drew Jones tap a first pitch foul towards third for strike one. I'm Eric Bach. This is News Talk 940 AM or MILB TV, Valley Sports Live. However you're consuming the Saudis tonight, we're glad you are. The pitch to Jones is upstairs. Drew's been on

0: Mason 13 straight. Got his season batting average up to 252. Enjoying the best month of his professional career at the plate. A 937 OPS this June. Not a 1-1. He sees a pitch low and outside. It's 2-1. Those numbers have been steadily climbing for a while for Drew. Who sees Townsend's 2-1. And he fouls it back. Well, Drew faced Townsend twice. Blake last pitch here at Hodgetown on April 15th. Singled and walked against him. So Blake did not get Drew out either time. Townsend was rocked by a Manny Pena home run early in that game. Frisco did manage to still win. 10-7 was the score that night. Not a 2-2. Jones with a late swing decision at 75 strikes out. And that's the sweeper for Townsend. And the scouting report on him is that hitters know that the stuff is soft. The fastball is going to be in the upper 80s, maybe 90. And so, guys, stay back, stay back, stay back. Sometimes they wait too long. And then he'll sneak one past you just like he did there with Jones. Second K for Townsend. And now he faces the lefty, Gavin Conicello. Who sees the first pitch in tight for ball one. Conti, another side, he's swinging it great here in June. 959 OPS for Conicello this month. And on 1-0. He swings and sends a foul ball towards Buchanan Street. It's brought to you by Country Auto Group. For Conti, who's hit 9 home runs, as you saw in the graphic there, all 9 have come away from Hodgetown. Just an unbelievable stat for a guy that hits in one of the more hitter-friendly ballparks in America. For some reason, the road has been much kinder to him than here. So that's outside, and it's 2-1. And the pitch grabs the inner rail with a couple of seams, and it's 2-2. Conicello did drive in one of the 3 runs last night for Amarillo with a rollover in that 3-run seventh inning. 0-for-5 lifetime off Townsend, who throws his 2-2. Conicello drills it right back where it came from. It's into center field at 104 off Conicello's barrel for the first Amarillo hit of this game. Well, he got the sweeper that Jones got, and he timed it up perfectly for a one-out single right up the middle. So now it's Alberto Barriga, who has taken the Texas League by storm in his first week plus at this level. It is 3rd home run last night. This ball's rolled foul right past Ronald. And it's 0-1 on Barriga. The 27th best Diamondbacks prospect according to MLB Pipeline. Just 21 years old, he won't be 22 until November. As this Saudi team is seemingly getting younger by the day. Barriga hits a ground ball to third. Parrish to his left, feed second for one. Back to first, that's 2. So Frisco gives Amarillo a little taste of their double play medicine. And the one-out single is erased. It's 1-0 Rough Riders as we go to the third on News Talk 940 AM.
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2: We hit the top of the third inning here on this Wednesday night. Amarillo and Frisco dueling once again. It's 1-0 Rough Riders as we go to the top of the third. I'm Eric Bach here on News Talk 940 AM. Happy to be joined by Mr. Sean Ratliff from Bad Habit Motorsports, one of our great sponsors here in Hodgetown. Welcome to the booth, sir.
3: Well, thanks for having me in.
2: Of course. 3, 4, and 5 coming up for Frisco here against Adonis Perez in the third, who did a great job to leave the bases loaded and allow just the one run in the second. Stryling spins out of the way of ball one inside. So what type of business you guys got going on at Bad Habit Motorsports?
3: Well, we just we do automotive repair. 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
2: Stryling hits a fly ball to center for Jones, who has it, and there's one away. So how long have you guys been in business?
3: We've been in business now for 16 years. We just moved to a new building that's actually been really great.
2: Oh, congratulations. That's cool. Whereabouts is that?
3: It's over off of Maverick, about a block and a half behind Abuelo's off 45th.
2: Nice. Here's Rafe Parrish now with one out. Switch hitter bats right. Rolled over to third his first time. This time loads it up but takes a strike. So what is it that you guys are specializing in at Bad Habit Motorsports? Words are hard sometimes.
3: It's okay. Words are hard.
2: Yeah.
3: And we actually specialize in pretty much your registrations, building of your older vehicles, and pretty much your normal everyday brake jobs.
2: So a little mix of the old and new.
3: Yes.
2: Tapper foul by Parrish in its own two. Perez throws. Rafe takes ball one upstairs. So how did you get started working on cars back in the day?
3: Well, started working out. Dad always worked for the dealership, always helped him. I graduated high school. I went to work for the dealership with Dad. Oh.
2: Ground ball back of second for Crisantes, who throws to first in time, and there's two down.
3: Yeah.
2: So it's been a family affair for a long time for you.
3: Yes. Dad was always into old cars and everything. I was always building old cars and hot rods, and now it's just turned into a business that works great for me.
2: Fantastic. Born and raised in Amarillo?
3: Yes.
2: So you've seen Amarillo before the ballpark and Amarillo today.
3: In the middle of it and now
2: middle of
3: where
2: it,
3: we
2: now
3: are
2: here.
3: Now.
2: Strike one to Malcolm Moore with two down in the top of the third inning. Frisco leads Amarillo 1-0. We're talking with Mr. Sean Ratliff from Bad Habit Motorsports. Perez looks for 1-2-3 inning. Throws inside. It's 1-1. Can't imagine this is your first time hanging out at Hodgetown, though.
3: I'm going to tell you the truth. This is the first time I've ever been to a ball game.
2: No way!
3: Yes.
2: Tonight?
3: Yes. This is the first ball game I've ever been to.
2: That is absolutely insane. As Moore hits a ground ball through the middle, it's a base hit. On the fourth Frisco hit. That is shocking.
3: And we get to do it on this beautiful night.
2: Yeah, I mean, you picked a great night for the first one.
3: Yes.
2: Never, this is the seventh season of Sod Poodle Baseball. Never it occurred to you that, hey, maybe we should go to the Soddy game tonight.
3: I just never thought about it. We, in between working and trying to do all the house stuff, we kind of just run out of time.
2: Yeah, that is so fair. I just come to the ballpark and ignore the house stuff.
3: See, that's probably what I need to do.
2: Pitches inside to Julian Brock, and it's 1-0. Wow, well, welcome. I'm glad that it's this weather night for your first one, because it doesn't get much better than this.
3: No.
2: Not too hot, but not too sunny either. That's fouled back, and it's 1-1. So I take it that growing up, you never played ball if you have no interest to coming. Or did you?
3: No, I actually played high school baseball.
2: Well, damn. So he just said, I'm going to play high school baseball and then never, ever go to a baseball
3: game. Never go to a baseball
2: in my
3: game.
2: Adult life. There's a pitch down to the dirt, and it's 2-1 on Brock. Well, I am honored that you're spending part of your first baseball game up here.

0: in the booth with us.
1: Oh, it's been a great time all evening.
2: Guys got the suite over there. You got a nice ovation from... Is that your crew over there?
1: Yes.
2: Nice.
1: My crew, my family, some great friends.
2: They were happy for you when you got through the pregame show interview here at the ballpark.
1: Yes, they were.
2: 2-1. Brock flares it to short. Tureen stands there like a statue and does make the catch. Mr. Sean Ratliff from Bad Habit Motorsports in your first baseball game. Thanks for stopping by.
1: Absolutely.
2: 1-0 Frisco. 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
2: Amarillo chasing a run as we head to the bottom of the third inning here at Hodgetown. There's our man Ruckus. Not too windy for Amarillo standards tonight. It's 8-9-1 against Blake Townsend. Gave up a single in the second to Gavin Conicello, but got an inning-ending double play turn behind him to face the minimum. So it's Matt O'Neill, the catcher, taking a first pitch strike from Townsend. It's 0-1. O'Neill, Rojas, and Tureen. 8-9-1 coming up for Amarillo. Soddy's trying to get the bats going. Only three runs in the first 11 offensive innings this week against Frisco as this ball's hit sky-high to center for Dreiling. A little bit more up than it was out. Dreiling makes the catch for the first out here in the bottom of the third as our Blueprint of the Bigs report is brought to you by Yellow House Machinery, your local John Deere construction equipment dealer for over 60 years. Nothing runs like a deer. Jacob Amaya hit his team-leading eighth home run of the season in AAA Reno's 5-4 victory over Oklahoma City on Tuesday. So the ace is just about 3.5 hours down I-40 east of where we sit. That's your Blueprint of the Bigs report brought to you by Yellow House Machinery. Anderson Rojas shows bunt, pulls it back, and takes a pitch outside for ball one. Well, this game would be worse than 1-0 if not for Rojas's second outfield assist at home plate in as many days. Yesterday from left, today from right. As he does lay a bunt down, this time up the first baseline, Townsend flips around and throws low off Diesla's glove. Rojas is safe. That's a tough play for a left-handed pitcher to make, and they do give him a base hit to reward his effort. Rojas has shown a good ability to handle the bat in his first week and a half of double-A ball. So that turns the card over to Christopher Tureen. Rojas runs for second. The pitch is perfectly punched through the right side. A beauty of a hit and run for the Soddies as Rojas goes first to third. Tureen hit it right where Wagner, the second baseman, had just vacated. And hitters 9-1 have back-to-back knocks, and Amarillo set up to tie or take the lead here in the third. Oh, it almost hit Rojas' heels as he was speeding right past there from first to second. That's the type of execution that you know

coach Ty Wright, who was preaching situations every single day during batting practice, just loves to see. As this is the pitching coach, Thomas St. Clair, for Frisco. Not only is he the pitching coach for the AA club Frisco, he also is the assistant pitching coordinator for the entire Rangers minor league organization. Former four-year pitcher at Lenoir Ryan University, Thomas St. Clair. Division II in Hickory, North Carolina. A place I was lucky enough to spend a year and a half of my life as well. St. Clair visits for the first time this series. It really was no reason for him to go out there last night. But now with the hottest hitter probably on this Sod Poodle team coming up in Demetrio Crisantes, chance for Amarillo to do some damage here, down by a run. First pitch is a fastball for strike one. Well, not only has Crisantes been good overall, he's been really good with runners in scoring position. 6 for 19, 4 of the 6 for extra bases. They're cornered up for him on an 0-1. He swings and hits a deep fly ball to left center. Dreiling's moving. Dreiling's looking. It is gone. A 3-run shot for number 3. Demetrio erases an 0-for-5 to start the series and crushes a Happy State home run for the Amarillo lead. He doesn't stay in a funk for very long. Crisantes got the sweeper right over the middle of the plate and did not miss it. 393 feet at 100 miles an hour off the bat. 3 straight hits for Amarillo. It's given the Soddies a 2-run lead here early. And now Hansel Luis lays down a bunt that will turn foul. So Crisantes does it again. His third home run with Amarillo. So many threes. 3-run shot for number 3. And it's also his third. Right guy, right time.

Now it's Luis, a guy that Amarillo desperately needs to get back going. Saudis need a big second half from number 10 if they want to make some noise and get back to the playoffs. He taps the ball foul, brought to you by Country Auto Group, and it's 0-2. He's hitting just 194 here in June, but the problem has been he's gone back to his old ways of expanding the strike zone. 26 strikeouts against just 3 walks here in June. He only has 14 walks on the season. Not at 0-2, he strikes out again. Fastball past him there from Townsend. Third K for Blake, and there's two down here in the bottom of the third after the detonation for Crisantes. Well, right-handers have done a lot more damage this year against Townsend, and Crisantes is adding to that. So he faces a lefty, Ben McLaughlin, here. And Ben pulls a flare into right. This will get down in front of Jones. On a couple hops for a two-out single for McLaughlin. Ben's got his second hit in as many days this week. Now Drew Jones comes up with two down. But right-handers coming in had an 836 OPS with 5 homers, now 6 homers against Townsend. Lefty's OPS about 200 points lower at 640 against him. So Crisantes adding to those numbers is Jones, who struck out swinging his first time, takes a pitch low for ball one. The 1-0 pitch, low again, ball two. Still waiting on Drew's first Hodgetown homer. Both of his big flies have come away from home. Just a matter of time before he runs into one. And he takes ball three, again below the knees.

0: McLaughlin leads off of first. Here's Townsend's 3-0. Jones taking all the way, seeing a strike. On a 3-1, Jones swings and lobs a ball right through the middle. It's a base hit. Not hit terribly hard, just 71 off the bat for Jones, but back-to-back two-out singles, and Amarillo now has five hits in this inning against Townsend, giving Frisco a little taste of their own medicine from last night. And Jones now has been on base in 14 straight games. Conicello coming up had the first of the six shots he hits. Absolutely crushed a Townsend sweeper right through the middle last inning. Sees him again here with runners at first and second. Sees the sweeper at 74. That's just looping more horizontal than vertical right into the zone for strike one. The 0-1. It's given right at the upper outer box, and it's 0-2. The pitch is outside. Good lead for Conicello. Conti playing in his 31st career game against Frisco. He has nearly a 900 OPS in his career against the Rough Riders. On a 1-2, he'll foul off a fastball. He's got now 33 career hits against Frisco in 31 games. 13 extra base hits. McLaughlin at second and Jones at first. On a 1-2, Conicello sends one towards Buchanan Street again. Another 1-2. Conicello yanks it foul. Look out in the Frisco bullpen there that's just now starting to throw. Zach Bryant is the right-handed reliever that's starting to get loose as this pitch count is swelling up here in the third for Townsend. He's given up four singles and a Crisantes three-run homer in this inning. And now Conicello guides another foul ball to stay alive at 1-2. Trying to get his two buddies, Ben and Drew, moving off of second and first. They both run, and the pitch is hit a mile high to shallow center. Dreiling comes in. The center fielder stops and does make the catch to retire the side. But Crisantes crushes his third double-A home run, and Amarillo leads 3-1 through three on News Talk 940 AM.
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2: We speed along to the top of the fourth inning here on this beautiful Wednesday night at Hodgetown. Amarillo has taken a 3-1 lead after Demetrio Crisantes crushed a big three-run homer in the last half. It's the bottom third of the Frisco lineup against Adonis Perez, who throws strike one to Marcus Lee Sang. I'm Eric Bach, happy to be joined by Miss Ashley York from Make-A-Wish Texas Panhandle. Ashley, welcome to the booth.
3: Thanks. It's been a great night out here.
2: Certainly has. Swing and a miss by Lee Sang, and it's quickly 0-2. So I feel like a lot of our audience out there knows what Make-A-Wish is, but how many people does it take to make one wish come true?
3: It really takes the whole community. It takes our donors, our volunteers, supporters, our medical professionals. It really takes the whole village to provide a life-changing wish for a kid, and it's just a really special thing for our community.
2: No doubt. The 1-2, Lee Sang guides it through the left side. It's a base hit, and this guy just has torched the Sades to the tune of 5 hits through the first game and a half of this series. Leadoff single for Frisco. So what happens when an entire community comes together to support Make-A-Wish Texas Panhandle?
3: Oh, it is completely transformative for the Wish kid and their family. There's so much evidence of joy and hope of a wish bringing positive outcomes in their health journey, and it really just makes a difference.
2: No doubt about that. So Perez once again trying to work around some traffic here against Keith Jones the second. Takes a pitch down on the dirt for ball one. So how many wishes are waiting to be granted right here in the Texas Panhandle as of today?
3: So today we still have 34 wishes that we would like to grant for the year. So we've got some kids waiting to have their wish granted, and we know that our community can come together and help us do that.
2: I think so. The 1-0, runner goes. Pitch is called a strike, and O'Neill just dropped it on the transfer there. So Lee Sang gets the steal of second. And he's there. Miss Jones at the plate is the tying run in a 3-1 game. Talking with Miss Ashley York from Make-A-Wish Texas Panhandle. Are you based here in Amarillo?
3: I am. So this is the first time actually with my hiring that we've had a dedicated development manager here in Amarillo from Amarillo. And so it's been a fun, exciting journey.
2: So born and raised here as well.
3: Yes. So loyal Sod Poodles fan.
2: Love that. There's a strike to Jones that was maybe a generous give at the bottom there for Davion Fry, and it's 1-2. As Perez tries to work around the leadoff single and stolen base. Left on left is 1-2 to Jones. It's popped up towards Buchanan Street. It's a foul ball brought to you by Country Auto Group, and it's still 1-2. So how many wishes have been granted year to date here in the Texas Panhandle as of today?
3: So we have granted 17 wishes this year, and they have been really fun. They kind of run the gamut from travel wishes. They can wish to meet someone, go somewhere, you know, different things like that. And so we've had some really fun wishes this year, 17 of them.
2: Jones spins out of the way, and it's 2-2. 17 down, 34 to go.
3: I think with the support of the community that we can definitely hit that goal.
2: I think so, too. 2-2. Jones swings and hits a deep fly ball to left. Conicello's at the wall, right in front of the wall. He jumps, and the ball hits off the wall and away from him. Wave on for Lee Sang. He'll score around third as the throw is not cut off. It gets past O'Neill. Jones, with a hard turnaround third, will stay there. That was all types of jumbled there for the Sades as the ball kicked off the wall away from Conicello. And Lee Sang, I don't think, realized that he should be trying to score from second. He kind of was dawdling out there around third and then sprinted home is what drew the throw from Conicello. And then Jones ends up at third base

0: that just stays in the ballpark off the ribbon board there, as you see. So now it's 3-2 with still nobody out. The tying run at third base for Frisco. It'll go down as a double. Jones' ninth of the year. He advances to third on the throw. So unlike our last guest who told me that tonight was his first ever game in Hodgetown, despite being born and raised and living his entire life here in Amarillo, you have been many times, I'm sure.
1: I have been many times. In fact, my nephew is on the sod squad. So we are a sod poodle family.
0: So swing and a miss by Wagner, and it's 1-1. Gotta love the sod squad, keeping everybody hype around here.
1: They make games fun.
0: They do. 1-1 with the infield in. That's outside for ball two. So what were you doing? You said you were based in Amarillo and they have created this development position here in Amarillo.
1: Yes.
0: You were living here before that too?
1: Yes. So I was the business and marketing teacher at Caprock High School.
0: Oh, wow.
1: And before that, I was with another nonprofit here in town.
0: This is off the end of the bat to first. Runner holds at third and McLaughlin will take it to first for the first out. Well, that's a victory there for Perez. So he tries to keep this a 3-2 Amarillo lead. You ever thought about season tickets? That's a big commitment.
1: It is a big commitment.
0: And that'll be the end for Adonis Perez as Javier Colina is coming out to make a pitching change. I think we're going to let you go, Miss York. We got through all we needed to get through, I think.
1: Awesome. Thank you so much for having us out tonight. It's been a great night at the ballpark.
0: We've enjoyed having you. 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Ashley York from Make-A-Wish Texas Panhandle, thanks so much for dropping by.
1: Thanks.
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0: A call to the bullpen is brought to you by Rosa's Cafe and Tortilla Factory. We've got a double-A debut and a first-pitch swing for Franier Chavez and a pop-up that's heading first base side and out of play. McLaughlin sees it land in the first row. That's the first double-A pitch for the 21-year-old Sandro Santana from Barahona in the Dominican Republic. Was so very good with Hillsborough to the tune of a 2.93 ERA in 30 and two-thirds. 3 saves under his belt. He's the newest member of the Sod Poodle bullpen. He throws an 0-1 to Chavez outside at 96. This is not a big guy listed at 5'10", 150, and that's obviously his signing weight. He's put on some LBs since then. An amazing opportunity for him here with one out. The Sadis leading 3-2. The tying runs at third, and Chavez swings and misses. It's a breaking ball past him. And it's 0-2 from Santana, who had 49 strikeouts in 30 and two-thirds with Hillsborough. He walked 14 and allowed just 10 total earned runs. as Chavez hits a liner past the reach of Chrisantes. It's into center field, and this

0: Game is tied. Frisco didn't trail for long. It's three up here in the top of the fourth. That ball was hit hard by Chavez at 98 off the bat for an RBI. 37th of the year for Chavez. That run will belong to the starter, Perez. So Santana trying to reset now with the go-ahead run at first base. So we have time called. And they're going to give Chavez second base here. I guess it had to have been a balk. See Crisantes and Chavez chopping it up out there as Javier Colinas talking with Davion Fry, the home plate umpire, about the balk. And Matt O'Neill has some input as well. Too much of an argument there from the Saudis, so I guess they're just living with the results. So still only one out in the inning. Chavez now at second for Arturo Disla. Who sees a first pitch fastball at 97? That's in there for strike one. Not hard to see why Santana was given this double-A opportunity here at age 21. This guy can bring it. His 0-1. Swing and a miss. Took something off there at 91. And it's 0-2. Well, Amarillo is starved for bullpen help. Casey Anderson and Landon Sims both promoted this week. Those are two big arms that leave a big space to fill. Stiesla off the hand sends a foul ball to the right side. But Santana had not allowed a run in his last eight Hillsboro outings, covering 9 1/3. Lefties have done absolutely nothing against him. Righties have been a little bit more respectable. His 0-2, swing and a miss. Stiesla down swinging with a second strikeout tonight for Amarillo and the first of Santana's double-A career. It's a strikeout brought to you by Optimum on a nice slider there and some wicked late movement. Don't worry, fans, you haven't missed your chance to get Optimum's blazing fast internet speeds now at our best value. 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So now with two down, Santana does get to face a lefty in Dylan Dreiling. How about a 368 OPS on base plus slugging at 368 for left-handed hitters against him in Hillsboro? As this lefty Dreiling takes a back foot breaking ball for ball one. Dylan's hit two balls to center in this game after a 4-for-6 series opener last night. The 1-0 pitch inside again. That's the changeup. The 2-0 pitch, fastball fouled back. Again at 96 from Santana. Averaged just under 15 strikeouts per 9 innings in Hillsboro. Certainly a well-earned promotion to double-A. Trying to prevent Frisco from retaking the lead. Chavez with a big lead off of second, he'll get third easily. And the pitch is called a strike to Dreiling, and it's 2-2, but that was stolen on the pitcher Santana. He'd never even looked. Chavez, the seasoned vet that he is, playing in his 50th career game against Amarillo tonight. He's at third base now as the go-ahead run. The 2-2. Swing and a miss, and Santana K's two in his first outing at double A and leaves the go-ahead run at third base. We're tied at three going to the home fourth. Another nasty slider there from Santana. 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
5: Tied at three as we head to the bottom of the fourth here at Hodgetown. Got a good one shaping up in what has been so far a season series full of great baseball games between Frisco and Amarillo. Alberto Barriga leads off the home fourth against the lefty Blake Townsend, who throws a slow sweeper in there for strike one. 7-8-9 for Amarillo. Barriga was the only Sod Poodle to not hit in that three-run third. The 0-1. Another slow one, another strike. Townsend gave up the three-run blast to Demetrio Crisantes. Did well to leave two men on base after giving up two more hits after that as Barriga lunges out and takes the ball outside. Barriga hit into an inning-ending 5-4-3 double play his first and only time against Townsend in the second. After a long home run in his last at-bat last night, on a 1-2, he strikes out. There's a nasty sweeper with 17 inches of horizontal break, nearly a foot and a half of movement left to right. And that's strikeout number four for Townsend. Here's Matt O'Neill, who got under a baseball his first time on a towering fly out to center. Raises up the arms and takes the ball in tight. First game back after being reinstated from the temporarily inactive list for O'Neill. His fifth game with the Soddies this season, and he's taken to 2-0. He's 1-for-13 with three walks, but has gotten rave reviews from the Soddy pitching staff about how he calls a game, how he handles just the entire operation of pitcher and catcher. And this ball is drilled. High drive to left. Matt O'Neill has a home run. His first hit of the season at Hodgetown goes over the fence, and Amarillo leads once again on a tie-breaking Happy State home run. Brought to you by Happy State Bank. 430 feet for O'Neill. That's out in 10 out of 10 Texas League ballparks, and Amarillo has used the long ball to their advantage tonight. Nearly clipped himself on the scoreboard out there in left center. Big time power for O'Neill in his first year in the Diamondbacks org. Anderson Rojas sees a fastball for strike one. Another one of those sweepers. That's the same pitch that Crisantes hit out. And O'Neill hit it even further. You see the crowd there reacting to how far that ball flew. As Rojas sees a pitch inside, and it's 1-1. All the guys standing out there, there's a nice bar table that you can put your drink on and lean up against there on the ribbon board out there. And those

0: fans were shocked at how far that baseball flew. As Rojas fouls back a fastball, and it's 1-2. Absolutely crushed by O'Neill. And now Rojas on a 1-2. Off the end of the bat, it's a slow roller to second for Wagner. Throws to first in time, and there's two down. Well, that completes the second trip through the lineup for Amarillo. It's now our leadoff man and pick to click, brought to you by Williams Windows. Christopher Tureen digs in. Green singled and scored on the Crisantes' three-run blast in the third. First pitch is upstairs for ball one. Well, he was our pick to click because of his talents against left-handed pitching this season. Came in hitting 312 with nearly a 900 OPS off the southpaws. Now he's got a six-game hitting streak. Out of 1-0, he loads it up and sees the slow one at 74 land in there. It's 1-1. Rock puts down the breaking ball signal again. And Tureen flips it. Caught at third by Rafe Parrish. Full extension leap to his right to take away extra bases. A sparkling play at the hot corner for Rafe. But Amarillo has taken the lead on that blast for Matt O'Neill. 4-3 Sotties as we head to the fifth on News Talk 940 AM.
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0: Pretty even split there so far between the Soddies and Frisco here on this Wednesday. Amarillo on Matt O'Neill's tie-breaking blast has taken a 4-3 lead. And of course, as it should be, Rafe Parrish leads off the top of the fifth after that gorgeous play. A diving catch to take away extra bases from Christopher Tureen in the bottom of the fourth, and he sees ball one outside from Sandro Santana, who struck out his first two double-A hitters in the fourth as Parrish hits a ground ball to his counterpart. Hansel Luis scoops it up at third and throws across in time. So Parrish now 0-3 to start the game. Three balls on the ground. And the first out here in the top of the fifth is it's time to once again check in on our Reed Beverage scoreboard update on night two of the second half in the Texas League. Malcolm Moore digs in. Left on left, Santana throws a ball outside. Corpus Christi and San Antonio both got off to 1-0 starts in the second half. Right now the Missions lead Arkansas 4-3 in the seventh in Little Rock. The 1-0 pitch fouled back, and it's 1-1. And Corpus, they beat Tulsa 10-1 in the series opener last night at One Oak Field, and tonight they're winning 7 to

0: Corpus Christi. Team that Amarillo faces 12 times in the second half, off to a hot start. It's a swing and a miss by Moore, who has the unfortunate luck of being a left-handed hitter against Santana. As we said, at the high A level, lefties had a 368 OPS against him. And now on a 1-2, Moore takes a ball. Just a little bit inside. Malcolm's been hit by the pitch and singled in his two plate appearances tonight. Fresh off his first double-A home run over the pitch clock last night. 2-2. Swing and a miss. That was not foul-tipped. O'Neill dropped it, but now he'll flip it to first, and McLaughlin does complete Santana's third K. Well, he's a strikeout specialist. We told you that. Averaged nearly 15 Ks per nine innings in Hillsboro, and three of the four outs he's recorded tonight have been via the strikeout. Elsewhere in the Texas League, Springfield leads Northwest Arkansas 4-1. Midland lost the second half opener last night, but tonight they lead Wichita 7-4 in the seventh. As the pitch is called strike one to Julian Brock. And here it's Amarillo 4 and Frisco 3. But remember, Frisco won the first half, so really all the Soddies have to do to make the playoffs is finish ahead of Midland, Corpus, and San Antonio. As this ball's off Santana, he collects it, recovers, and throws out Brock. That is some moxie there for the young lefty in his double-A debut. Took it off the right calf, chased it down, collected himself, and made an accurate throw to first. Great play. Side retired. We're halfway home with the Soddies leading 4-3 on News Talk 940 AM.
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0: Demetrio Crisantes, fresh off a three-run blast his last time, leads off the bottom of the fifth for Amarillo, trying to extend this one-run lead. There is the third double-A home run. And here's Blake Townsend's first pitch of the fifth. It's that sweeper that lands in there. That one at 73 miles per hour. First strike one to Crisantes. 2-3-4 for the Soddies. Crisantes, Luis, and McLaughlin coming on. As Townsend throws an 0-1. And this ball smoked again. Has home run distance towards the Ford Plaza, but it's foul by about 40 feet on a long foul ball brought to you by Country Auto Group, and it's 0-2. Well, Crisantes got one of those hanging sweepers and absolutely bludgeoned it over the left center field fence his last time. And now on an 0-2, he'll hit a pop-up this time that'll land right above us in the broadcast booth down the first base side here. Townsend about to throw his 71st pitch on an 0-2. Crisantes again drills it right through the left side. It's a base hit. 101 off the bat.

My advice to Blake Townsend would be stop throwing hanging sweepers to this guy because he's going to square him off. 0 for 5 to start the series, 2 for his last 2 with a couple of absolute lasers. Here's Hansel Luis now with the leadoff man at first base, and the Frisco bullpen starting to work again. Zach Bryant throwing once again as Luis fouls back to first base.

0: out swinging. One of four Townsend K's. Blake from the third base side, pigeon toes the feet as they're staggered. And throws an 0-1. Luis was stepping out of the box and the pitch is low. I don't know if he was thinking the pitch clock expired there, but either way, it's a ball. And now on a 1-1, Hansel's out in front. We told you earlier that the scouting report on Townsend is you just got to sit back. And a lot of times, hitters, their timing is just off, even on softer stuff. It's because 74 is so slow for the Australian lefty, Blake Townsend, on his third organization. His 1-2. Luis hits it hard on the ground. A second for Wagner, who will step on the back for one and turn two. Doesn't get much easier than that, and a ball hit 103 by Luis. Wagner takes care of it himself on our instant replay brought to you by Golden Mesa Casino. No shortstop needed. So two down now for Ben McLaughlin. Left on left. The pitch way upstairs for ball one. Ben singled with two outs in the third. Little flare to right. So we have time called and I don't know. Ball boy was picking something up. See today's A&B pregame show guest Avery Short chopping it up with Javier Colina there. I'm sure Colina imparting a ton of wisdom and humor as he always does. The 1-0. Oh, that's given. Right at the bottom rail, and it's 1-1. The pitch. 75 right down the middle. McLaughlin with a respectable 707 OPS left on left. Really not expected to do a ton of damage against the lefties. 1-2, he'll take a breaking ball low. As Dawson Brown warms up in the Amarillo bullpen, he will presumably have the top of the sixth inning. Amarillo leading 4-3 here with two down in the fifth. Townsend's 2-2 pitch is popped straight up. Foul territory. Brock and Diesla will both give it a look, but it's into the seats. Well, Dawson, when he's right, is a 2-3 inning reliever, so I think the plan for Colina and company, ideally, is to get Brown at least through the sixth and seventh and maybe eighth innings. And then, hopefully the team's ahead, have somebody for the ninth. 2-2, Townsend throws. McLaughlin skewers it foul. Oh no! Might have hit a fan there on the suite level. It just snuck over the netting. It wasn't quite straight enough to hit the net. It's a little looper. And now, on another 2-2, McLaughlin pokes a ground ball left side, backhanded by the shortstop Chavez, who throws to first in time. With Parrish crossing traffic in front of him, he does make the catch. The double play allows Townsend to face the minimum. It's 4-3, Amarillo going to the sixth with Brown coming in next on News Talk 940 AM.
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3: What an amazing double-A debut for Sandro Santana. Gets the last five outs, an inning and two-thirds. He allows one hit, doesn't walk a man, and strikes out three. As we head to the sixth inning, our call to the bullpen is brought to you by Rosa's Cafe and Tortilla Factory. Time for the fourth Sod Poodle appearance for Dawson Brown. 24-year-old, born in Los Angeles. Former Georgia Tech Yellow Jacket, coming off his best Sod Poodle outing. As Marcus Lee Sang lays down a bunt, kind of towards third. Brown comes off the mound and wings to first in time. So a first pitch PFP for Dawson. He passes the test. And Lee Sang is out on one pitch here to open the sixth with Amarillo leading 4-3. Soddies have played long ball, a three-run shot for Demetrio Crisantes and a solo tie-breaking home run on the bottom of the fourth for Matt O'Neill. The two big swings for Amarillo. Keith Jones the second sees ball one inside from Brown, who's thrown 5 2/3, allowed three hits, four runs, but only one of those runs is earned. He's walked eight and struck out four as Jones hits a laser beam the other way for a base hit. Jones will take a hard turn around first, but stay there as Conicello holds him to a one-out single here. And Jones, who we mentioned, just 7-for-55 in the month of June coming into tonight, has two hits and a walk tonight. So perhaps this is where Keith gets right. You see the numbers there for Dawson. Pitched really well in his last six Hillsborough games before his promotion. And his first pitch is outside to Max Wagner for ball one. Little ACC action here. Brown from Georgia Tech. Wagner, the former player of the year in the conference at Clemson. Drew a bases loaded walk in the second to drive in the game's first run. So that pitch is low and away. And really, when Dawson Brown has been in the strike zone, he's been an electric pitcher for Amarillo. Through two innings of one unearned run ball on Saturday, did a nice job. As the runner goes for second, the pitch goes to the backstop, and Jones will be given a steal of second there because he was moving on the pitch. Could have backpedaled the second with the ball to the backstop. And now it's 3-0 on Wagner with one out in the sixth. Frisco chasing a run. 3-0 is down the middle, 3-1. The pitch is ball four. So Wagner draws a second walk tonight. But Brown, in the eighth inning of Saturday's win over Midland, had the tying run at third base in the eighth inning with less than two outs and managed to wiggle out of the jam, left the tying run at third, and Amarillo won the game by a single run. So he was a hero his last time out. Now faces the top of the Frisco lineup with two on and one out. As Franier Chavez flips over to the left side and bounces a grounder foul, where Eric Loomis, the bullpen protector, makes a great play. And he's letting the dugout know about it, too.

0: Loomis, one of the top relievers for Frisco. It's never a good sign if you're playing the Rough Riders, and Loomis is in the game late with Frisco leading. 0-1 is a strike to Chavez. It's 1-for-3. First three at-bats from the right side. Now he flips over to his left side, where he hit his ninth home run of the season in last night's ball game. Overall, the numbers from the other side this year for Chavez significantly better than this one. As the pitch is low. And it's 1-2. And here it is. Chavez hits a little roller up the first baseline that Brown will touch foul. Well, with the recent bullpen departures to Reno, Dawson Brown, for my money, at this point of the season is one of the more important Amarillo relievers. Now, they got some reinforcements today with Santana, and his first go was amazing, as we discussed earlier in this inning. But if Brown can be a consistent 2-3 inning guy that can throw twice a week, that's huge. The 1-2, swing and a miss, strike three. And that's a big out number two for Dawson here as he gets Chavez. It's a nasty breaking pitch at the back foot of a lefty there. And there's two down now for Arturo Disla. The tying run at second and the go-ahead run at first for the Rough Riders. Disla's 1-for-3. And he sees a first pitch fastball for strike one. Last time out, Brown threw 33 pitches and 20 strikes, which is a huge step in the right direction. So far today, 14 pitches and 8 strikes. 15 pitches and still 8 strikes. Pitches down to the dirt, it's 1-1. Amarillo has promoted some bullpen arms, which is, of course, the whole point of us being here, is to develop these Diamondbacks, as Ruckus is trying to hide the cookies from the girl down there. The 1-1. It's outside to Disla, 2-1. I'm sorry, Ruckus. Now he's pouting because he lost the cookies. What a goof. 2-1 is in there. 94 to the outer rail, and it's 2-2 from Brown. The deuces are wild now with Jones at second and Wagner at first. Dawson trying to work around some traffic here from the bottom of the Frisco lineup. His 2-2 pitch, swing and a miss. He ripped a high heater past Disla. Back-to-back K's finish off the sixth on a zero for Dawson Brown. Some high cheese got him. We head to the bottom of the sixth. It's the Sadies by a run on News Talk 940 AM.
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1: Just a beautiful night to be out there on the City Federal Fiesta deck. Just to the right of the booth. These guys somehow know that they're on TV. They see themselves on the TV out there. Heck yeah, guys. 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Blake Townsend's night is done. He gives way to the right-hander Zach Bryant. On for the 22nd time this season. He throws strike one to Drew Jones. It's Amarillo 4 and Frisco 3 here in the home sixth inning. It's Jones, Conicello, and Barriga coming up against the right-handed reliever Bryant, who sneaks a fastball past Jones, and it's 0-2. Bryant, 27 years old, from Daytona Beach, Florida. Originally drafted in the 15th round by the Cubs back in 2019. He bounces a breaking ball there. It's 1-2 on Drew. Five seasons in the Boston Red Sox organization for Bryant. As Jones is dusted back there, it's 2-2. He's got a 4.66 ERA in 29 innings so far. He's allowed 29 hits. Struck out 24 and walked 12. Opponents hit 279 against this righty. And Jones bounces a ground ball through the middle again. Another multi-hit game for Drew, who turns first hard but will stay there with a leadoff single. Two knocks through the middle in his last two trips. Coming up for Jones, who has used the middle of the field majorly to his advantage here in this month of June. That's been the best of his professional career at the plate. This is Zach Bryant's 101st career appearance at the AA level. Spent the last parts of the last three seasons with the Portland Sea Dogs, the Boston AA affiliate. As he throws strike one to Gavin Conicello. He missed all of 2023, so 28 appearances in 22, 19 in 2024, and 32 last year with Portland. As Jones fakes a steal, and now they'll throw back to first, away and down the line. Frisco bullpen scatters. The ball is picked up by Jones. That's Keith Jones in right to hold Drew Jones to one base. Well, Drew, I think, was thinking about trying to steal second, and then Brock saw him slam on the brakes. There you go. He stopped, and Diesla didn't expect the baseball to come to him. And then I didn't even see that. Drew tripped and fell going to second. Got the wheels spinning a little too quickly there, so that's probably why he only got one base instead of two. It's the second Frisco error, and now on a 1-1, Conicello crushes up the gap to right center. This is triples territory. Jones will score. Conti speeds around second. He will get to third standing. Conicello crushes at 110 off the bat for three bases, and he doubles the Soddy lead. Got a hanger from Bryant and barreled it up. And when the ball gets to the Amarillo National Bank sign out there, you can forget trying to hold somebody to a double. Triple number three for Conti. And two hitters in, Amarillo has already scored on this Frisco bullpen that has been so good recently. Second in double A overall with a 3.68 ERA for the group. That's first in the Texas League. And they've been at their best over the last month or so. So O'Neill, the pitching coach, will head on back to the first base dugout. Sam Marillo's got double-digit hits now. That triple for Conicello was the 10th for the Soddies, who now lead by two. Infield comes halfway in for Frisco for Alberto Barriga, who sees a first-pitch fastball for strike one. Tough start to this game for Alberto. Double play ball and a strikeout in his two trips against the starter Townsend. Now on an 0-1, he takes

pitch down to the dirt from Bryan. It's 1-1. Conicello with three bases to double up the Amarillo lead from 1-2. Not a 1-1 Barriga. It's a pop-up that'll find the seats. It's a foul ball brought to you by Country Auto Group, and it's 1-2. Conicello at third on a 1-2. Barriga squats down and takes a low breaking ball. Good leave there, 2-2. Barriga does not yet have a hit with a runner in scoring position. And on a 2-2, now he might not. That's a backhanded play at second for Wagner, who throws him out. I think the infield in saved Frisco there. That could leak through if they're back at their normal positions. But with nobody out, Conicello holds. Barriga grounds out for the first out here in the bottom of the sixth. Well, the Saudis took the lead the last time Matt O'Neill was in the batter's box. Absolutely demolished a 430-foot home run. His first with the Saudis. And sees a first pitch that misses from Bryant for ball one. In his fifth Amarillo game, O'Neill has his first sod poodle homer. Now on a 1-0. He swings and foul tips the ball in and out of Brock's glove. And it's 1-1. As you see Ronald and Conti discussing the base running strategy at third base there. O'Neill on a 1-1. Hits a pop-up. First base side could be in play for Diesla. It's drifting away from him, and it hits the netting. Diesla goes into it, and luckily it holds up as the Buffalo crashes down there. He got a nice little spring back to the field of play, so good to know the integrity of the netting is still strong here at Hodgetown. Oh, what an effort. And look out below. Seated in the front row down there, you got a little bit more than you bargained for in that moment. And on a 1-2, O'Neill strikes out. So Bryant, trying to keep Conicello at third after the triple, gets back-to-back unproductive outs, and there's two down. Now it's up to Anderson Rojas to try to make this a three-run game. Field backs up now. Rojas has already bunted for a hit once in this game. No show this time. He sees strike one. And that's not a typo on the graphic there. He does spell his name A-N-D-R-D-S-O-N, but it's pronounced just regular old Anderson. The pitch is upstairs and it's 1-1. Conicello picked up the RBI. His 40th of the season. Now he hopes to touch home on a 1-1. Rojas wanted to check the swing and did not go. It's 2-1. And the pitch is low and inside. Another good leave. Three balls and a strike. Anderson Rojas played 59 games with Reno before the start of this homestand. He's been an amazing defensive outfielder this week. And on 3-1, he sees a fastball. It's right there. 3-2. It's now with two strikes. Parrish at third backs up and creeps off the line. And now the 3-2 is ball four up and away. Rojas draws the walk. The nine-hitter reaches for the second time tonight to give Christopher Terrine, top man on Javier Colina's card tonight, a chance to make this a crooked number here in the sixth for the Saudis, who lead 5-3, trying to even this first series of the second half.

0: Atlasco won 7-3 last night. Amarillo with a modest two-run lead right now. Tareen trying to make it more. He takes ball one away. Brian Magdaleno, the left-handed reliever, has now started to throw for Frisco. On a 1-0, Tareen takes ball two away. So Bryant got the strikeout of O'Neill. Since then, has lost his command a little bit. Tareen 1-for-3. Really should be 2-for-3 if not for Parrish making an incredible effort at third last time. As this is a flare back of third, and this time it's Chavez, the shortstop, into short left to make the catch. And the side is retired. It's good work by Bryant to keep the triple at third base, but Conicello drives in run number 5, and Amarillo leads by 2, going to the 7th on News Talk 940 AM.
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0: Rawlings, the official baseball of minor league baseball. Seen two of those baseballs fly over the fence tonight for Amarillo. They lead 5-3 as we go to the 7th. Here's Dylan Dreiling against Dawson Brown, seeing a first pitch fastball for strike one. 5 runs on 10 hits, 2 Amarillo errors, 3 Frisco runs on 8 hits, and they also have made 2 errors tonight. As Brown throws in a 1. And Dreiling takes a pitch away. It's 1-1, 3-4-5 for the Rough Riders coming up. Brown did well to work around a single and a walk in the 6th for Frisco. Cade, the top two guys in the lineup, to leave 2. Now Dreiling is behind his fastball, and it's 1-2. After a 4-hit game last night for Dreiling, he's 0-3 today. And Brown sees a ground ball to second, backhanded by Crisantes, fades away on the throw, and McLaughlin comes right down on the pillow there. Great play all around. Crisantes fading away, McLaughlin leaving his feet and landing right on top of the base to get Dreiling by a step or two. Not your average 4-3 put out there. The leadoff man retired here in the 7th for Brown. This is his game. The Amarillo bullpen is quiet as a mouse right now. As Magdaleno throws for Frisco. Here's Rafe Parrish. Flips over to the left side against the righty and sees ball one inside. Three balls on the ground tonight for Rafe. He's 0-3. As O'Neill tries to steal that strike but can't. It's 2-0. I mean, you see Billy Corcoran on the end there through last night, so did Logan Mercado. The cupboard is a little bare down there right now. Like, that's the entire bullpen. So that's ball 3 outside. Brown's the second reliever tonight.

0: got to think that some more reinforcements are going to be coming eventually as he does find a strike to Parrish there. It's 3-1. And here it is. Swing and a miss. So Brown trying to fight back in the count after being down 3-0. Now, his payoff pitch is ball four. Lost him low and inside. It's the second walk for Dawson. Parrish is aboard for the first time tonight. Here's Malcolm Moore now. Struck out his last time against Santana. This ball is smashed to left field. Forget it. This game is tied. Second home run in as many days for the former first rounder, Malcolm Moore. And we're five up here in the seventh. 381-foot Apo Taco for Moore. And that's why you got to avoid walks at Hodgetown. So that's a fastball over the middle of the plate, and Moore did not miss it. He was taken with the last pick of the first round in 2024 out of Stanford. This is a guy that a lot of people thought might be a relatively high draft pick out of high school. First pitch strike to Julian Brock, but he was so committed to Stanford that teams passed him up in his draft year out of high school. Texas, after they won the World Series in 23, as Brock skewers a foul ball and it's 0-2. They had, obviously, the last pick of the first round, as the world champions do. And they took Moore, and in his first full season last year, had some injury problems, missed a couple months, as Brock sends a pop-up over our heads. And it's 0-2. But now more healthy this year, had a good first half at High A, promoted for the last week of the first half here to Double A, and now has homered in each of the first two games of this series. As that pitch just misses the upper outer box, and it's 1-2. And now Brock got tied up this time on a check swing. He did not go. 2-2. But now half of Moore's eight hits at the Double-A level have gone for extra bases, including his first two homers the last two nights. And now on a 2-2, Brown strikes out Brock. This time he does clip the inside corner for a strikeout, brought to you by Optimum. It is a six strikeout game for the Saudis, brought to you by the Amarillo Area Foundation. There's two down here in the seventh of a tie game, 5-5. Another classic brewing between Amarillo and Frisco. And what's new? Marcus Lee Sang takes ball one outside. And now he hits a ground ball right back to Brown, who plucks it out of the air, flips it to first in time. And the side is retired, but Malcolm Moore's two-run homer in the seventh has tied the game at five to take us to the seventh inning stretch, brought to you by Northwest Texas Healthcare System. They accept most insurances, including most Blue Cross Blue Shield plans. Five up, bottom seven coming next on News Talk 940 AM.
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3: Yes, you are. Our call to the bullpen is brought to you by Rosa's Cafe and Tortilla Factory. We go to the bottom of the seventh, tied at five, as Brian Magdaleno takes over on the mound for Frisco. Left-hander who's been one of the best Rough Rider relievers throws strike one to Demetrio Crisantes. 2-3-4 coming up for Amarillo against Magdaleno. 23-year-old from Santo Domingo, the capital city of the DR. The 0-1. Swing and a miss by Crisantes, whose three-run homer is one of the biggest swings of this game, as you see the numbers there. 36 Ks and 23 walks and 27 innings for Magdaleno, and this is 23rd outing. Returning Rough Rider, made 36 appearances with Frisco last year. As Crisantes is a little late, but it doesn't matter. A ground ball fair inside of first as Crisantes hustles for two. Jones's throw is not in time. Demetrio's a triple away from the cycle on a leadoff double brought to you by Bank of America. And after a slow night last night, it's been anything but tonight for Crisantes. Right back into the three-hit column. What a dynamic talent he is with the bat. And that's his eighth double, and this is first month with the Soddies. So now here's Hansel Luis. Switch hitter bats right and sees a fastball for strike one. Well, Magdaleno was the Rangers' organizational reliever of the year in 2024, started that season in single A with Down East and ended up here in Frisco. Spent the entirety of last season with the Rough Riders and has been with Frisco since opening day this year as Luis chases down in the dirt, and it's 0-2. Magdaleno makes his third appearance of the season against the Soddies. It's three innings of one-run ball so far. And on an 0-2, Hansel strikes out, and he's really going through it right now. Change up there for strike three. And a big first out for Magdaleno to get here in the bottom of the seventh. Well, when the Soddies have so many young, talented players like Crisantes, like Luis, like Tureen, like Jones, like Barriga, at age 21, this level's going to eat you up at times. Luis, unfortunately, going through that right now. Hopefully he can get out of it soon. As Crisantes runs for third, pitches low and inside. Throw! In time! Crisantes is out. And the go-ahead run is cut down at third as Colina's going out to argue with Jalen Goodman. He looks safe from that angle. Jalen's right on top of that there. Looks like the foot was at the bag before the tag was swiped for Parrish. I just find it hard to believe that Goodman standing 6 inches away from the play would miss it. But who knows? What a job by Brock, though. That was not an easy pitch to throw on. He took it off the back foot. Let's see here. I think he's safe. The tag does hit his ankle. I think the foot is in there a split second before. It's really close, though. And the 2-0 to Ben is low for ball three. By the way, that's a risk in a tie game in the seventh to try to run for third. Now McLaughlin, up in the count 3-0, takes a

0: strike. Glaughlin did get a run-scoring hit off of Magdaleno, the only time these two have faced off earlier this season. Now on a 3-1. He takes strike two. Fastball right in there. And it's 3-2 with two down. We're tied at five in the bottom of the seventh. Amarillo trying to retake the lead after the game-tying homer for Malcolm Moore in the top of this inning. 3-2 again is called strike three. Three straight strikes to McLaughlin after being up in the count 3-0. And Magdaleno, after the leadoff double, faces the minimum because of a caught stealing. We go to the eighth, 5-5 on News Talk 940 AM.
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0: Fans at Bar 352 and everywhere else tonight have been treated to a great baseball game. Tied at five as we go to the top of the eighth. Frisco and Amarillo in night two of the second half. Austin Brown back out there for the eighth. He faces Keith Jones II, who greets him with a swing and a pop-up. Third base side could be in play near the bullpen. It lands foul. Conestello, Tureen, and Luis all giving chase, but none of them could get there. And it's a foul ball brought to you by Country Auto Group to open the eighth for Jones and the Rough Riders. Brown gave up the game-tying two-run homer to Malcolm Moore in the seventh. Did well to work around traffic in the sixth inning that was started by a Keith Jones single. You saw there, he's been aboard all three times. Double, single, walk. For a guy that's really struggled with the bat in June, had himself a really nice night tonight. Takes the ball low, it's 1-1. We'll check in again on our Reed Beverage scoreboard update here in this top of the eighth. The 1-1. It's up and away to Jones. The tables have turned in Little Rock. Arkansas has taken an 8-4 lead over San Antonio. It's going to the ninth inning. Mission's down to their last three outs. The 2-1. Inside again, ball three. Corpus Christi has widened the gap in Tulsa. They've now outscored the Drillers 19-1 in the first two games of that series and lead 9-0 in the seventh tonight. Is Jones on a 3-1? Takes ball four. It's outside, and Jones is aboard for a fourth time tonight to lead off the eighth for the Rough Riders. Going to try to come from behind and win their second straight to start the second half for the first half champions. Midland beat Wichita 8-4, so they're now 1-1 in the second half. Springfield leads Northwest Arkansas 7-1. That's in the top of the ninth. It's your Reed Beverage scoreboard update. As Max Wagner digs in and takes a fastball for strike one. Well, Brown just threw his 43rd pitch. And that's now the most he's thrown in a single outing.

0: this season. As Carlos Rey gets ready in the Amarillo pen, the 0-1 is hit hard down the right field side. It's foul. As the Frisco bullpen points fair there. A for effort. But it's 0-2. And that strike three call froze him on a fastball right to the outer black for Brown's fourth K. Good bounce back after the leadoff walk to get Wagner. Beautiful pitch. All of our instant replays brought to you by Golden Mesa Casino. So that completes the fourth trip through the Frisco lineup. Here's the leadoff man, Franier Chavez. The man at first, Jones runs for second, and the pitch is swung at and tapped foul. I wonder if Chavez saw the jump that Jones got, because he had that base stolen 1,000 times over. Chavez instead sends him back to first with a tapper foul. The 0-1. A flare down the left field line. This is away from Conicello and down. It hits off the sidewall. Conicello just now picking it up as the stop sign is on at third for Jones. Thought maybe they could have tried to send him there with that ball kicking around the corner. It's a double for Chavez. Frisco in a tie game in the eighth is set up at second and third with one out. Chavez has another multi-hit game. Now the baton is passed to Arturo Disla. On Chavez's 19th two-base hit of the season, Javier Colina's coming to get Dawson Brown. So it's time for the strikeout specialist, Carlos Rey, in a spot that the Saudis need a strikeout. Colina takes the ball from Dawson, and we're going to break and come back as our call to the bullpen is brought to you by Rosa's Cafe and Tortilla Factory, and set up Carlos Rey next on News Talk 940 AM.
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0: Carlos Rey, tied for first in the Texas League among relievers in strikeouts, comes into a tie game, 5-5, top eight. Arturo Disla swings and hits a sky-high pop-up first base. McLaughlin is out of room as he crashes right there. That's been the hot spot tonight, with Disla almost going through the net earlier. McLaughlin just barely runs out of space there for Rey. 24-year-old from Hialeah, Florida, on for the 27th time this season. You see the numbers there. 46 Ks in 24 innings. Nearly two per inning. And his 0-1 is upstairs to Disla. And it's a really nice luxury button for Javier Colina to be able to push in a spot like this. Runners at second and third and one out, and a guy who does swing and miss a lot in Disla at the plate. The 1-1 from Rey is swung at and lifted in the air, right field side. Rojas.

0: Haas is on the warning track in front of the wall. He does make the catch. Tagging and heading home is Jones, and the throw is late. Diesla just misses a three-run homer short of the wall. It's a sacrifice fly and an RBI, and Frisco leads 6-5. So he does put bat to ball in a spot Frisco absolutely needed him to. Jones scores from third. Chavez goes to third. And there's two down now as that run belongs to Dawson Brown. Now Ray's job is to keep Chavez from scoring against the lefty Dylan Dreiling. First pitch is low for ball one. Well, this is the spot that Carlos has really excelled this season against lefties. They're 3-for-32 against him with 19 Ks. That's pretty good, and that, in especially in this age of baseball, as the 1-0 is lifted foul, where these major league teams, the best teams are rolling out these matchup leverage relievers, and Carlos Ray is showing the Diamondbacks that he can get lefties out at an exceptional clip. That's going to keep him in this organization for quite a long time. As he rips a fastball at 95 past Dreiling, and it's 1-2. So Frisco has erased a two-run deficit to take a 6-5 lead here in the eighth. And now on a 1-2, Dreiling strikes out. Well, there's Carlos Ray doing what he does, striking out a lefty, but Frisco does take a 6-5 lead on Diesla's RBI. It's the Rough Riders by one on News Talk 940 AM.
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0: Amarillo now chasing a run as we head to the bottom of the eighth inning. Those Soddy gloves will be used to catch some outs in the ninth after the Soddies take the lead here in the eighth against Brian Magdaleno. On another breezy Amarillo night, Drew Jones leads off the home eighth. It's Frisco 6 and the Soddies 5. Jones, Conicello, and Barriga. Two righties and a lefty coming up against the southpaw Magdaleno. Throws his first to Drew. A fastball for strike one. Magdaleno gave up a leadoff double in the seventh to Crisantes, but was the beneficiary of a caught stealing at third. And now Jones loads up and sees another fastball for strike two. Two more hits tonight for Jones. His on-base streak is up to 14 straight. And on an 0-2, he sees a pitch go way up and away. Breaking ball sign on for Brock. The 1-2. Jones is punched out. He let it pass for strike three. Third straight K for Magdaleno.

0: Now here's Gavin Conicello. Sees a first pitch strike again for Magdaleno. Conti lifts a pop-up foul. Well, it was his triple that widened the lead to 5-3 for Amarillo as Jones scored back in the sixth inning. But he was left at third. He was at third with nobody out, and Amarillo could not get him in. Obviously, in a one-run game, that whole sequence is looming super large right now. But the last two innings of games this season have not been kind to the Soddies, being outscored by 44 runs combined this season in the eighth and ninth innings. It's amazing that this team has won as many games as it has with that number, as that's strikeout number four in a row for Magdaleno. Gets Conicello swinging, and there's two down. The opponents outscoring the Soddies 54-26 in the eighth inning coming in. 38-22 in the ninth. So really, they've been outscored by 45 with the Frisco eighth inning run tonight. For a team that's three games over 500, that's a pretty incredible stat. It's Alberto Barriga sees a first pitch strike again as Magdaleno's firing BBs in there right now. Oh for three game for Barriga, who sees an 0-1. Checks a swing and holds back. Pitches away, it's 1-1. Trying to get something going in the eighth to try to get the middle part of this lineup up again in the ninth. As Barriga flips a ball in the air to right, Jones is in front of the warning track and does make the catch to retire the side. He flips it to the kids on the berm who all fight for it. It's Frisco 6 and the Soddies 5 going to the ninth on News Talk 940 AM.
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0: Carlos Ray has just the one job right now. Try to make sure that creepy-looking cowboy doesn't add on here. As we head to the top of the ninth, it's Frisco 6 and the Soddies 5. Ray struck out Dylan Dreiling with a man at third in the eighth to limit the damage to just the one run for Frisco. And now faces Rafe Parrish, a switch hitter batting right, taking ball one up and away. I'm Eric Bach. This is News Talk 940 AM or MILB TV or Bally Sports Live. However you're joining us, we're so glad you are. The 1-0 pitch is outside to Parrish, who walked in the seventh and scored on the Moore two-run homer that tied the game for Frisco.

presumably have the bottom of the ninth. This is Rays game for now, and really, you look around the Amarillo bullpen and who's here. He's the guy that would most logically slot into the closer role. So here's Moore again, left on left, taking strike one. Well, Moore got his first hit of his Frisco career off a lefty earlier in this game off Amarillo starter Adonis Perez as Ray bounces a breaking ball and it's 1-1. He's homered in each of the last two games for Frisco. Enjoying his first visit to Hodgetown. Rays 1-1. Swing and a miss. Got him out in front. And lefties, as we alluded to in the eighth, now 3-33 against Carlos Ray this season. The 1-2 is a toss back to first. That's a check swing, oopsie foul ball that hits the screen. Moore's got that unique open stance where he basically starts with his torso facing the pitcher as Chet Comer, the manager and third base coach for Frisco, is having a conversation with Davion Fry, the home plate umpire. Is he asking for a hit by pitch? The only thing I can possibly think of in that spot there. Whatever Comer was selling, Fry wasn't buying, and it's 1-2. The pitch, swing and a miss, and then you can crank it up to 96 and K another lefty. It's another strikeout brought to you by Optimum. And the first out on the board here in the ninth. It's a tough at-bat for a left-handed hitter against this pitcher. Here's Julian Brock. Sees Ray's cutter for strike one. Well, I go back to Brock's defensive play throwing out Crisantes at third base after the leadoff double. That was in the seventh. That is such a huge play. Not only did he throw him out at third, it was a really tough pitch to throw on, a pitch low and inside against a left-handed hitter, which of course leaves that throwing lane open to third, but he had to reach back to his right and then wind it up and throw a strike to third, and he did just that. It's a foul ball back, and it's 1-2. Game of inches, and Amarillo has had ample chances to score more than the five that they have tonight. Gonna have to try to find a way to pull a rabbit out of the hat in the ninth. Pitch is down to the dirt, and it's 2-2 from Ray. Carlos touches his right cheek with that glove. Now he sets at his belt buckle and throws home a 2-2. And Brock drills it to left, right at Conicello, who comes in, makes the catch on that sinking line drive. Two down. Another lefty, Marcus Lee Sang, coming up. Two more hits tonight for Lee Sang. Give him five in the first two games of this six-game series. Left on left. First pitch is outside for ball one. Swing and a miss. Lee Sang tapped out the pitcher Brown in his last two trips. Tried to lay down a bunt for his third hit of the game.

0: jabbed it right back to the pitcher. The 1-1. Upstairs, delayed steal for Parrish. Throws right there, and that is easy. You Got Hose brought to you by Austin Hose. Parrish cut down. Job done for Ray to post that ninth inning zero. 1-1, 2-1 for Amarillo when you come back. 6-5 Frisco on News Talk 940 AM.
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0: Hopefully those kids are chasing down a Saudi home run ball in the bottom of the ninth. It's brought to you by Papa Lock. 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It's time for Austin Roberts, the 27-year-old from West Sacramento, California. In his first year with the Texas Rangers organization, after bouncing around between a few different orgs, Brewers, Marlins, and the Pirates, he makes his 23rd appearance of the season. He's 1-for-2 in save opportunities. 31 2/3. He's allowed 12 earned runs and struck out 46. Opponents hitting under 200 against him. Junior Franco is going to pinch hit for Matt O'Neill to start the ninth and see a breaking ball for strike one. It's Franco, then Anderson Rojas and Christopher Turin. The 8, 9, and 1 spots for the Saudis. The 0-1. Franco fouls it off the home plate umpire, Fry. And it's 0-2 quickly. Frisco leads it 6-5. Just a one-run advantage for the Rough Riders. Not an 0-2. Franco holds back. Good leave. Check swing, no go. Well, Frisco was just 9-12 in one-run games this season. Amarillo 11-10, so both these teams hovering right around 500. As you see, Franco definitely did not go there. Rough Riders trying to win a one-run affair tonight. As Franco sends the ball in the air to center, Dreiling comes on and didn't make the catch. It's off his glove and just sitting right there in center. And it's two bases for Franco to open the bottom of the ninth. And it will go down as a double brought to you by Bank of America as Dreiling reached out and thought he had the ball. The glove was empty and the baseball was sitting on the beautiful grass behind him. Just tumbling down. And Franco, the tying run is at second. A productive pinch hit plate appearance for Franco. We'll draw the pitching coach Thomas St. Clair out to the mound to talk this through with Roberts. On Franco's sixth double of the season, the Saudis have got to find a way to get him home from second. Missed opportunities galore tonight for Amarillo. Had a runner at third and nobody out in the sixth inning and didn't score. Got a leadoff double in the seventh and didn't score. The tying run 180 feet away for Amarillo now.

Anderson Rojas now. Frisco heavily expecting a bunt. We'll probably see one here. He shows, and the pitch is popped up. Brock chasing and can't get it. Ooh, that was catchable. At least it was in play. Brock on a slide there, couldn't quite get it, and Rojas has some new life. Rojas does have a bunt single already in this game, but he's not trying to bunt for a hit here. Trying to just move the tying run over to third base with nobody out in the bottom of the ninth of a one-run game. He shows early again. Corners charge on an 0-1. He fouls it back again. Saw the barrel of that bat just drop down. And it's two foul bunts, and now it's 0-2. And Parrish at third is asking the dugout, do I stay in? Expecting a bunt with two strikes, and the answer is back up a little bit. Diesel at first, even with the baseline, and now on an 0-2, he shows again, tries to bunt it, and oh, they say it was a foul ball that was caught. Is that the call? Either way, Rojas is out. Let's see here. I don't know. It looked like he pulled it back at the very last second there. Somebody down there isn't happy. That's a tough one to go against the Saudis. It's the first out, and now here's Christopher Terrine, who's the winning run. First pitch, swing and a miss. I'm pretty confident that that was not a foul tip. At least. Man, that's tough. The 0-1. Swing and a miss again, and it's 0-2 as Roberts has recovered nicely from the leadoff double. And on an 0-2, Terrine guides the ball over second. It does get down. Franco is held up at third as Terrine, there's nobody at first base, and now Diesla will go back there to chase Terrine back to first. Franco had to hang out there just in case that ball was caught by Wagner. It's easy for us to say up here from the press box to say that that obviously was going to get down, but and obviously was going to get down. Franco could have scored the tying run with a little bit of a better read there at second. But now Demetrio Crisantes has a chance with the tying run at third and the winning run at first for the Saudis. Crisantes is a triple away from the cycle, by the way. Already has a three-run homer in this game and sees ball one low. Homer single double in his last three trips after reaching on an error his first time. Roberts throws his 1-0 pitch, and it's a fastball. Man, that's a big expansion up there. That TrackMan has that two or three baseballs above the strike zone. Davion Fries had such a good night. Wheels falling off here in the bottom of the ninth. The 1-1. That just misses up and away. 2-1. Six to five Frisco. Tying run Franco at third. Winning run Terrine at first. On a 2-1, Crisantes swings and hits a deep fly ball to right. Jones will make the catch. Franco charges home. Jones rips a throw to the plate. It is not in time. We're tied. Franco beats the throw by a sliver. 6-6 in the ninth. That was as close as it could possibly be. Robert Jones with an amazing throw from right. Franco just barely safely slides.

heads across for the tying run. Sacrifice fly and a game-tying ribby for Crisantes. And now Luis takes a pitch down to the dirt for ball one. Well, for what it's worth, Amarillo is 7-2 in extra inning games this season. It's among the best in minor league baseball. Let's hope it doesn't get to extras. Hansel can win it right here. As Roberts throws home a 1-0. Swing and a miss. Luis is 0 for 4. A couple of Ks, a double play ball, and a fly ball to left. Does he have like a drumstick down there? Is that what Ruckus has? The 1-1. In the dirt, I think that hit him. It did. On the hop, it hits Luis. And now the winning run moves into scoring position for Amarillo for Ben McLaughlin, who has already been a walk-off hero against Frisco this season, as that clearly clipped Luis's ankle. So a base hit with two down could potentially win the game now for Amarillo, as the catcher Brock visits the mound to talk it through with Roberts.

0: One for four game for Ben. Third inning single. To rein the winning run at second. First pitch in the dirt. That hit him again. A second straight bouncing hit by pitch for Roberts. And now the baton is passed to Drew Jones with the bases loaded and the winning run at third. Just a total command collapse here for Roberts. Now a hit by pitch, a walk, a wild pitch will win the game for Amarillo. I gotta say, I didn't have back-to-back bouncing HBPs on my ninth inning bingo card, but here we are. As now Jones, enjoying the best month of his professional career, has a chance to win the game. He takes a first pitch strike. TrackMan has that just like maybe a millimeter off the plate, but super close. And now Jones on an 0-1 pitch. Takes strike two right at the top shelf. Ruckus is none too happy with the calls. He would be very happy if his friend Drew can win the game. On an 0-2, Drew strikes out swinging and Roberts leaves the winning run at third and sends us to extra innings. To the 10th we go, tied at 6 on News Talk 940 AM.
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0: 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The 10th extra inning game of the season for the Soddies. They've won 7 out of the first 9. Amarillo trying to beat Frisco in extras for the second time this season as Carlos Rey will see Julian Brock placed at second to open the 10th.

the umpires are discussing, I think they're discussing who's going to be placed at second. And it's got to be Julian Brock, who was the last batted out of the top of the ninth, because the last out of the top of the ninth was made on a caught stealing at second. So Brock, who was the man that made the last batted out of the top of the ninth, is placed at second to start the tenth, as you saw the ninth inning highlights there. It's the bottom third of the Frisco lineup coming up. Two lefties, Marcus Lee Sang and Keith Jones the second against the lefty Ray. Got to think Lee Sang might be thinking about a bunt here. Luis at third is expecting one. No show. He takes ball one upstairs. Yancer Lara throws in the Frisco bullpen as Ray sets up. Throws his 1-0 pitch. And it's in there. 84 mile per hour off speed for a strike to Lee Sang, who was at the plate when Rafe Parrish was caught stealing to end the ninth. So gets a fresh AB here to open the 10th. The 1-1. Swing and a foul back. Well, this is where Carlos Ray's strikeout game, averaging nearly two per inning, can really play for the Saudis. Because strikeouts in this spot when the ghost runner's placed at second to open an extra inning, the ultimate equalizer. It's a built-in advantage given to the offense in this spot. The 1-1. Lee Sang lines it foul. It's a foul ball brought to you by Country Auto Group off the side. Netting, and it's still 1-2. The 1-2. Foul back again. Well, this is a hard guy to strike out, Lee Sang. Good bat-to-ball skills. Came in hitting .323 in the month of June. He's a .284 hitter overall. And hits lefties well. Hits .280 left on left. And now on a 1-2, Ray sees him shoot another line drive foul. Well, Lee Sang's job is to move Brock to third at minimum. Ray trying to strike him out. Carlos already has two Ks in this outing. His 1-2. Again, fouled back. Well, this is the right guy at the plate if you're Frisco. Lee Sang has been steady Eddie all season for the Rough Riders. Ray trying to win the battle. Here's the eighth pitch. Home on a 1-2, and it hits him. Got him on the inside right hip. Now that at least sets up the force everywhere, but it's certainly not the outcome Ray wanted. Now Gabby's going to visit. Gabby Hernandez, the pitching coach. Amarillo last night tied the single-game franchise record with four double play turns behind the pitching staff. Now would be a great time for the first one tonight. Six to six, we're tied. Top of the 10th. Amarillo trying to pick up a hard-fought first win of the second half. Here's Keith Jones, the second left on left. Sees a first pitch fastball for strike one from Ray. Still can use that strikeout. His 0-1. Check swing, it looked like he did. Oh, no go, says Jalen Goodman. I think they've gotten just about every single one of the check swing calls wrong in this series. He definitely went.

The 1-1 is low. Ball two. Carlos has thrown 44 pitches in one outing this season, but that's the only other time he's been over 30. It's against Wichita on May 9th. That was his 36th pitch of this outing. His 2-1. Swing and a miss. Jones ends up with just one hand on the bat, 2-2. Well, this is a spot where you have to have a strikeout if you're Amarillo. You got your lefty specialist on the mound. Guy who doesn't hit lefties terribly well at the plate. 2-2. It's outside. Three and two with nobody out in the 10th. Ghost runner Brock still at second. Lee Sang behind him at first. Rays payoff is called strike three. It's a fastball right there, and that's the strikeout Ray desperately needed for the first out in the 10th. And there's no doubt that that is a strike. Here's Max Wagner, the nine hitter that's walked twice tonight. And O'Neill's going to go out, potentially to change the signs here. Well, that's not O'Neill. That's Gavin Logan, because O'Neill was pinch hit for. So Logan catching the 10th.

Wagner's got a chance here to give Frisco the lead once again. This is a back-and-forth game. Frisco led 1-0 early. Then it was 3-1 Amarillo. Then it was 3-3. Then it was 4-3 Saudis. Then it was 5-3 Saudis. Frisco scored the next three to take a 6-5 lead, but Amarillo managed to get the game tied in the bottom of the ninth. First one to Wagner is upstairs for a ball. Ground ball to first, to strike out looking in two walks tonight for Wagner, one of which was with the bases loaded. The 1-0 is inside again, 2-0. It's now 40 bullets for Ray, 22 strikes. His 2-0 is fouled back. Well, you can't question the effort and the heart that Ray has given the Saudis tonight. As Indigo Diaz starts to throw in the Amarillo pen, he's probably going to be the last actual pitcher the Saudis would use tonight. Hopefully it doesn't come to that. Bullpen that's already down a couple guys. The 2-1 is in there. Good spot, 2-2. Another strikeout would be huge here with Chavez waiting on deck. Rays 2-2. Oh boy, it kneecapped Wagner. The second HBP of the 10th, and that loads the bases for Frisco as Wagner's still down. And now he's up. Ooh, it's more the shin than the kneecap, just below the knee. That is a painful way to reach base in the 10th. So two hit by pitches in the 9th for Roberts. Two hit by pitches in the 10th for Ray. So giving Wagner an extra few minutes here. Now he does give the thumbs up. There's one out, the bases are loaded, and that's going to be the end for Ray. Right at his season ceiling of 44 pitches, Javier Colina's coming on to make a pitching change in a 6-6 game. It's up to Indigo Diaz to try to keep it that way. Tense moments here at Hodgetown. We're going to break and come back on News Talk 940 AM.

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3: 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The fifth Amarillo pitcher of this baseball game tonight is the 27-year-old Canadian Indigo Diaz. The bases are loaded for Frisco. The leadoff man, Franmir Chavez, is up to hit. For Diaz, it's his 18th appearance of the year. Two hit-by-pitches and a strikeout for the bottom third of the Frisco lineup. So the ghost runner Brock's at third, Marcus Lee Sang's at second, Wagner's at first, and Chavez, who will now flip over to the left side as a switch hitter, has a chance to break this 6-6 deadlock. By the way, Corey Joyce is the pinch runner at first for Wagner, who just got hit in the shin with a pitch. So Joyce runs at first. And now the first one to Chavez is swung at and popped foul towards Buchanan Street on a foul ball brought to you by Country Auto Group. Right-hander Diaz stands tall and throws an 0-1. Chavez swings and lifts a fly ball towards the left field line. It's turning, and it does reach the seats foul. Rattling around in the picnic area over there, and it's 0-2. You see the numbers on Diaz. But one thing that Indigo Diaz has been quite good at this year is stranding inherited runners. Seven have been inherited by him. Only one have scored. Three inherited here. Is 0-2. Chavez grounds it to second, picked up by Cresantes. They'll throw home for the force, and Logan just holds on to it. So that is a productive out number two. The infield can relax. Good job by Demetrio to go home on the force, and there's two down. As Chavez reaches first base on the fielder's choice, but that is an exchange the Saudis will gladly take. As now once again, the spotlight finds Arturo Disla. Drove in the go-ahead run for Frisco in the eighth inning with a sac fly. Now he's got a chance to give the Rough Riders the lead again. First pitch swing and a tapper foul straight back for strike one. Diesla singled in his first at-bat back in the first inning. Sac fly was his 27th Frisco RBI. He's got a chance to do something big here in the 10th. Diaz throws an 0-1. Diesla taps it foul at home plate, and Indigo's one strike away from somehow, some way, preventing Frisco from scoring here in the 10th despite heavy traffic. Amarillo time and time again has found ways to win in extras. Can they pull another one out tonight? The 0-2, off the hands, fouled back to the netting. Well, Lee Sang's at third. Joyce, the pinch runner at second, and Chavez is at first. Diesla's K'd a couple times tonight. See if Diaz can get him here. Another 0-2 pitch.

0: Another foul ball back. Speeds out of Hodgetown just above the sweet level. Isla with his high Frisco maroon socks with the stripe on the calf. Here's Diaz. Throws another 0-2. And Isla strikes out. Indigo Diaz comes in, inherits the bases loaded, leaves them loaded. And the winning run will be at second base for Amarillo as we go to the bottom of the 10th on News Talk 940 AM.
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0: 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Amarillo prevents Frisco from scoring in the top of the 10th. So the winning run is placed at second to open the bottom of the 10th as our call to the bullpen is brought to you by Rosa's Cafe and Tortilla Factory. Chancellor Lara on for the 22nd time this season for Frisco. He's 2-for-2 in save opportunities. Obviously not a save opportunity, but a chance to send this game to the 11th. Drew Jones placed at second. It's Gavin Conicello, the first man with a chance to drive in the winning run. Right-hander Lara sets up and throws. Conicello sees a breaking ball for strike one. Single and a triple tonight for Conti. Drove in his 40th run of the season. And now, Laura. On at 0-1. Gets it past him. Conicello, not known as a bunter. Gotta find a way to get Jones over to third, though. Such an advantage for the home team with the winning run placed at second when they can prevent the visiting team from scoring in the top half of an extra inning. And now, the count's 0-2, and Conicello's down swinging. 95 top shelf, strike three, and that is a dream start to the bottom of the 10th for Frisco. This has not been a great display in team offense tonight for either of these teams. Amarillo 3-for-11 with runners in scoring position. Frisco 3-for-14. They've left a combined 20 men on base. As Alberto Barriga swings and misses. Strike one. Amarillo pick up its 8th extra inning victory of the season already. I need somebody to be a hero. Lara's 0-1. Oh, that crosses up Brock, and that gets Jones to third. I don't know what happened there. It looked like Brock was expecting a different pitch and got a fastball. And now

0: Laura and Brock are having some words. Laura turned his back. Oh, that is totally a cross-up. It hits him right in the chest. And clearly, the catcher not too happy about that, but that's a huge play in this game. Now a fly ball can win the game for Amarillo. So Brock, unfortunately for him, is given a pass ball there. Wasn't really his fault, though. And now all Barriga has to do is hit a fly ball to win the game. Lara's 1-1 is outside, 2-1. Infield is in for Frisco. They're selling out to try to prevent the winning run from scoring. On a 2-1 pitch, Barriga fouls off a breaking ball, and it's 2-2. Lara got one strikeout already, could very much use a second one here. Barriga's approach has got to be put the ball in play some way, somehow. 2-2. Lara throws, and Barriga hits a deep fly ball to left. Lee Sang is back. It is off the wall, and the Soddies come back and win the first of the second half. Barriga peppers the wall and wins the game for Amarillo as his dream start continues. And the bath is coming. There it is. Amarillo somehow, some way, wins their eighth extra inning affair of the year. Thought it might have enough height for a walk-off homer, but Barriga will take the winning swing. And the Soddies walk off Frisco for the third time this season. Soddies win 7-6. The Courtyard by Marriott Amarillo Downtown post-game show comes up next on News Talk 940 AM.
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0: It's a happy Courtyard by Marriott Amarillo Downtown post-game show here tonight from Hodgetown. The Soddies win in walk-off fashion 7-6 to improve to 1-1 in the second half, 37-33 overall, and they're now 8-2 in extra innings this season. I'm Eric Bach. This is News Talk 940 AM, and we are so excited to remind you that wins are brought to you by the McCraw Law Group here in this Sod Poodle season. And so many moments where this game could have flipped one way or the other for Amarillo. But one of the biggest moments early was Anderson Rojas picking up a second straight outfield assist. He had one yesterday and left in the second inning

0: today from right cuts down another man at the plate. Give up a few fewer barrels as this is a third straight reach. Marcus Lee Sang hits a base hit to right field. They're going to try Rojas again. Bad idea yesterday. Bad idea again. He's out. Second outfield assist in 2 days for Rojas from left last night, right field today. Another great job there by Rojas. And then Demetrio Crisantes took a 1-0 sod poodle deficit, crushed his third double-A home run, and gave the Soddies a 3-1 lead in the third. They're cornered up for him on an 0-1. He swings and hits a deep fly ball to left center. Dreiling's moving. Dreiling's looking. It is gone! A three-run shot for number three. Demetrio erases an 0-for-5 to start the series and crushes a happy state home run for the Amarillo lead. Frisco quickly tied the game with a two-run homer in the fourth inning after that, but then Matt O'Neill comes up and untied it with a 430-foot blast. And this ball is drilled. High drive to left. Matt O'Neill has a home run. His first hit of the season at Hochtown goes over the fence, and Amarillo leads once again on a tie-breaking Happy State home run. So Amarillo then led 4-3, and then they led 5-3, but not before Dawson Brown in the top of the sixth inning left two men on base to get a strikeout of Arturo Disla. His 2-2 pitch, swing and a miss. He ripped a high heater past Disla. Back-to-back K's finish off the sixth on a 0 for Dawson Brown. And then Gavin Conicello widened the lead for Amarillo with his third RBI triple of the season in the bottom half of that sixth inning. It's the second Frisco error, and now on a 1-1. Conicello crushes up the gap to right center. This is triples territory. Jones will score. Conti speeds around second. He will get to third standing. Big time swing there for Conicello, and then Frisco, with two runs in the seventh and one run in the eighth, took a 6-5 lead. But Amarillo on Demetrio Crisantes' fourth RBI of the game, by the skin of their teeth, got the game tied in the bottom of the ninth on a sac fly with Junior Franco scoring. On a 2-1, Crisantes swings and hits a deep fly ball to right. Jones will make the catch. Franco charges home. Jones rips a throw to the plate. It is not in time. We're tied. Franco beats the throw by a sliver, 6-6 in the ninth. That was the game-tying RBI for Crisantes, and then with the bases loaded in the top of the 10th, Indigo Diaz comes in out of the bullpen and strikes out Disla to keep the game 6-6, going to the bottom of the 10th. Here's Diaz, throws another 0-2, and Disla strikes out. Indigo Diaz comes in, inherits the bases loaded, leaves them loaded, and the winning run will be at second base for Amarillo as we go to the bottom of the 10th on News Talk 940 AM. And then in the bottom of the 10th, our play of the game brought to you by Street Auto Group happened. We'll tell you about it as we break and come back on the Courtyard by Marriott Amarillo post-game show. 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
0: We welcome you back to the Courtyard by Marriott Amarillo Downtown post-game show here from Hochtown. A 7-6 Soddy walk.

0: 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Tonight, he gets the winning RBI to deliver the Soddies a walk-off win. Let's listen in. 2-2. Lara throws, and Barriga hits a deep fly ball to left. Lee Sang is back. It is off the wall, and the Soddies come back and win the first of the second half. Barriga peppers the wall and wins the game for Amarillo as his... And there you have it. It's your play of the game brought to you by Street Auto Group. 7 runs on 14 hits for Amarillo. They commit 2 errors. 6 runs on 10 Frisco hits. They also commit 2 errors. Diaz the winner. He's now 3-1. Lara gets his first loss of the season. He's now 2-1. It all happened in 3 hours and 8 minutes in front of a crowd of 3,519 here at Hodgetown. Shout out to Carlos Ray. 2 shutout relief innings and really gave the Soddies his best effort. And also Sandro Santana in his Double-A debut goes an inning and a third. Allows 1 hit, strikes out 2. And Dawson Brown goes 2 1/3, 3 hits, 3 earned runs. And Indigo Diaz gets the last 2 outs and gets the victory for the Soddies, who got 4 RBI from Crisantes on 3 hits. Jones and Conicello both had 2 hits, as did Christopher Terrain. Amarillo's 1-1 in the second half, 37-33 overall. Frisco the same, 1-1 in the second half, 40-30 overall. Let's check in on our Reed Beverage scoreboard update here, both in the Texas League and in the Arizona Diamondbacks system here on this Wednesday night. In the Texas League, Midland beats Wichita 8-4, so the Rockhounds now 1-1 in the second half. San Antonio loses 8-5 at Arkansas, so the Mission's also 1-1. Corpus Christi's off to a 2-0 start in the half. They have hammered Tulsa 2 nights in a row, the same score 2 games in a row, 10-1. Corpus over the Drillers. Springfield beats Northwest Arkansas 7-1. And of course, the one we care about the most here in Amarillo, Soddies 7, Frisco 6. Let's take a look at the Diamondback system. Oh, just about 3.5 hours. Oh, no. They're not in Oklahoma City. They're in Reno. Reno is hosting Oklahoma City this week. That game tied at 3 in the top of the 6th inning in Reno. High A Hillsboro hosting Vancouver this week. They lead 3-0 in the bottom of the 7th. Visalia hosting Ontario, the other Dodger affiliate. It's the Tower Buzzers 5 and the Rawhide 3. And the Arizona Diamondbacks won their second straight at Busch Stadium in St. Louis, a 9-4 final. That's your Reed Beverage scoreboard update. And that'll just about do it for us here on the Courtyard by Marriott Amarillo Downtown postgame show. Tomorrow, same time, same place, 7:05 p.m., first pitch. The NB pregame show goes live at 6:45. It's Ashton Izzy Day. You got to love the Soddies' chances when he's on the bump. Has continued to be one of the top starting pitchers in the Texas League over the last month plus. Against TBA, Frisco does not have a scheduled starter yet for tomorrow. Izzy against TBA, 7:05 p.m. first pitch. The A&B pregame show airs 20 minutes before at 6:45. 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For my man Anthony Hernandez back in the studio, I'm Eric Bach saying so long from Hodgetown. An exciting walk-off victory tonight for Amarillo, 7-6 over Frisco. Enjoy the rest of your Wednesday night. We'll talk to you tomorrow at 6:45 Central Time sharp. This has been a presentation of Amarillo Sod Poodle Baseball on News Talk 940 AM.
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3: 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We're back after this in the Joe Pags Show. Stay here.
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0: 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And I just want to say, he's lucky to have a brother like you.
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0: you and me, the average Joe, if you will, to buy a house. So it drives up the prices. Apparently, that's what it had to
1: do
0: with.
1: Yeah, I don't know. Though, Zachy, you could be right. I'm not here to say that you're wrong, but I don't know anything about the Housing Act. I haven't looked into it. But whatever it is, that's the leverage that he has. And I think you and I agree. Thanks, Zach. Out of San Antonio, the flagship, KTSA. That's the leverage that we have. That he has. I'm not going to do what you want unless you do what I want. And he is a very good deal maker. And I want him to make deals. And the deal I want him to make is make sure that the election this November is fair and free. Then you've got a chance for real Americans who will do the right thing to be elected. Otherwise, you're going to have more people from South Asia who have a completely different worldview, don't agree with our culture at all. Western civilization doesn't make sense to them. And they're going to continue to infiltrate. Trust me when I say you as an American citizen can't go to Uganda and go run for office. You can't. So we need to make sure that our elections are fair and free and that we get a true result, not one that they want us to see. There's no way in India, you got 630 million voters. They can know the results on the night of the election, but we can't do that here in the greatest land on the planet. 833-JOE-PAGS, 833-563-7247, joepags.com. Coming right back. Stay here.
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11: 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So in 2017, I was serving as an Air Force First Sergeant. 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
13: Remaining optimistic. I'm Ted Lindner, Fox News. President Trump signaling that optimism regarding a burgeoning peace deal with Iran, touting progress on maritime security in the Strait of Hormuz, and a new deconfliction framework aimed at stabilizing the Israel-Hezbollah front.
14: Iran is being very nice. They're agreeing to everything that I want, and they have to. Otherwise, we just go back and do what we have to do.
13: While the White House and Tehran continue to spar publicly over the timeline for resuming nuclear inspections, the president meeting with NATO Secretary General Mark Rutte on Wednesday at the White House, the president expressing his disappointment with the alliance.
15: We were disappointed with the UK. We were disappointed with Germany and France. We're disappointed with most of Spain is a horror show.
13: Rutte called these isolated incidents, saying 4,000 to 5,000 U.S. planes taking off from European bases in the 6 weeks before the ceasefire in Iran. The meeting comes ahead of next month's NATO summit in Turkey. President Trump on Capitol Hill Wednesday for a strategy session with Senate Republicans. Fox's Jared Halpern has more on that from the White House.
16: President Trump emerged from a closed-door lunch with top Senate Republican leaders, suggesting a unified front.
14: I think we had a really great meeting, and we're very proud of the party. We like our leader. We like everybody really in the room. I don't like a few people, but that's okay. I think you know who they are.
16: The president has endorsed some primary challengers over incumbent Republican senators and is pushing GOP leaders in the Senate to eliminate the filibuster and pass new voter ID legislation.
13: And Senate Minority Leader Chuck Schumer weighing in.
17: The SAVE Act is not going to pass the Senate or the House. We're not going to trade lower costs for housing for taking away our voting rights. That's a trade no one would make.
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1: Every day, 70,000 puppies or kittens are born in the U.S. Cute, right? 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And when a kitten has a litter of oopsies and a puppy has a litter of uh-ohs, pretty soon you have thousands and thousands of OMGs. And that leads to millions of pets being killed in shelters each year. But if 80% of people with pets say they believe in spaying and neutering, then what gives? 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
8: Hoping to secure a peace deal. I'm Ted Lindner, Fox News. President Trump signaling optimism regarding a burgeoning peace deal with Iran, touting progress on maritime security in the Strait of Hormuz and a new deconfliction framework aimed at stabilizing the Israel-Hezbollah front. Here was the president on Wednesday night.
9: Iran is being very nice. They're agreeing to everything that I want, and they have to. Otherwise, we just go back and do what we have to do.
8: While the White House and Tehran continue to spar publicly over the timeline for resuming nuclear inspections, the president meeting with NATO Secretary General Mark Rutte Wednesday at the White House, the president expressing his disappointment with the alliance.
10: We were disappointed with the UK. We were disappointed with Germany and France. We're disappointed with... most of Spain is a horror show.
8: Rutte called these isolated incidents, saying 4,000 to 5,000 U.S. planes taken off from European bases in the 6 weeks before the ceasefire in Iran. The meeting comes ahead of next month's NATO summit in Turkey. The president helping to kick off the Great American State Fair on Wednesday night. More details on this from Fox's Kevin Uretsky.
11: With a live performance from Lee Greenwood and a military flyover, President Trump took the stage to kick off the Great American State Fair on the National Mall.
9: 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We will mark 250 years of glorious American freedom.
11: 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It opens to the public Thursday. Kevin Uretsky, Fox News.
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8: The Pentagon restoring mandatory flu shots for all recruits at boot camp. Fox's Deborah Valentine with more.
13: War Secretary Pete Hegseth made the shot optional for the military at the end of April. Now the Pentagon says that boot camps for all military services are once again requiring the flu vaccination. It comes amid a growing weeks-long flu outbreak at the U.S. Air Force's boot camp at Lackland Air Force Base that sickened over 300 people. Only 40% of the new trainees moving through the boot camp opted to receive the shot once it became optional, according to a source who spoke to the Associated Press. Both Army and Navy officials have said that they have also asked for permission to make the shot mandatory for certain broad groups that include troops deploying overseas. Deborah Valentine, Fox News.
8: The Justice Department losing another round of legal fights over voter information.
14: A federal appeals court is denying the Trump administration access to personal information about registered voters in Michigan, including birth dates, driver's license numbers, and partial Social Security numbers, ruling that's not covered under a law cited by the Justice Department. The 2-1 opinion by the 6th U.S. Circuit Court of Appeals upholds the decision of a federal judge in Lansing. DOJ says the goal is to ensure compliance with federal election law. Attorneys from Michigan and other Democrat-led states say the administration wants to share information with Homeland Security to search for non-citizen voters. Judges in at least 8 other states have also rejected access to information beyond what's publicly available. Lisa Brady, Fox News.
8: Tragedy in Venezuela tonight as a pair of powerful earthquakes have rocked the country. A magnitude 7.2 quake struck first, roughly 100 miles west of Caracas, followed by a 7.5 magnitude quake just minutes later. At least 32 people are confirmed dead, over 700 others injured. President Trump posting on Truth Social saying the U.S. stands ready, willing, and able to help. I'm Ted Lindner. This is Fox News.
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1: The Mitchell Hedges crystal skull is a very famous and controversial 20th century artifact, apparently discovered in 1924 by Anna Mitchell Hedges beneath a collapsed Mayan altar in Belize. 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
4: Hi, everybody. I'm Jack Hanna. 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
1: We'll take calls next hour with Catherine Lanigan. We're also going to talk about her latest book, Magical Midnight. It's about angels on the coast to coast. ParanormalDate.com keeps cruising along. 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But now there's also going to be a TV show tied to it.
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0: that millions of legitimate American voters could be disenfranchised. Pentagon has made flu shots mandatory once again for all recruits at boot camp. This comes amid a growing weeks-long flu outbreak at the U.S. Air Force's boot camp at Lackland Air Force Base that has sickened more than 300 people. Only 40% of new trainees moving through the boot camp reportedly opted to receive the shot once it became optional. Kansas City police say they may have located the body of a shooting suspect who eluded them for more than a week.
1: Oscar Sanchez Munoz is believed to have fired a gun into several cars last week. Police say five people were shot by the suspect. One of them died. The body was found in the basement of a burned-out home with clothing similar to what Munoz was wearing at the time of the shootings. Police say it may have been Munoz who started that fire, but a cause has not been confirmed. The manhunt that ensued after the shootings caused safety concerns in and around Kansas City, which has welcomed foreign tourists as a World Cup venue. Grinnell Scott, Fox News.
0: I'm Sue Guzman. This is Fox News.
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8: Staying optimistic about a deal. I'm Ted Lindner, Fox News. President Trump signaling optimism regarding a burgeoning peace deal with Iran, touting progress on maritime security in the Strait of Hormuz, and a new deconfliction framework aimed at stabilizing the Israel-Hezbollah front.
9: Iran is being very nice. They're agreeing to everything that I want, and they have to. Otherwise, we just go back and do what we have to do.
8: Meantime, the president meeting with NATO Secretary General Mark Rutte Wednesday at the White House. The president expressing his disappointment with the alliance.
10: We were disappointed with the UK. We were disappointed with Germany and France. We're disappointed with most of them. Spain is a horror show.
8: Rutte calling these isolated incidents, saying 4,000 to 5,000 U.S. planes taken off from European bases in the 6 weeks before the ceasefire in Iran. President Trump helping to kick off the Great American State Fair Wednesday night.
11: With a live performance from Lee Greenwood and a military flyover, President Trump took the stage to kick off the Great American State Fair on the National Mall.
12: 10 days from now, our country will celebrate one of the most monumental milestones in human history. We will mark 250 years of glorious American freedom.
11: The fair will feature exhibits representing all 50 states and 6 territories and showcase live concerts and military performances. It opens to the public Thursday. Kevin Uresky, Fox News.
8: The tragedy in Venezuela. A pair of powerful earthquakes rocking the country. A magnitude 7.2 quake struck first, followed by a 7.5 magnitude quake just minutes later. At least 32 people are dead, over 700 injured. President Trump posting on Truth Social saying the U.S. stands ready, willing, and able to help. 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
8: The Pentagon restoring mandatory flu shots for all recruits at boot camp. Fox's Deborah Valentine with more.
16: War Secretary Pete Hegseth made the shot optional for the military at the end of April. Now the Pentagon says that boot camps for all military services are once again requiring the flu vaccination. It comes amid a growing weeks-long flu outbreak at the U.S. Air Force's boot camp at Lackland Air Force Base that sickened over 300 people. Only 40% of the new trainees moving through the boot camp opted to receive the shot once it became optional, according to a source who spoke to the Associated Press. Both Army and Navy officials have said that they have also

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0: 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Today is a new day. 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Sparrow.
1: Yes?
0: Have you practiced the most popular bird songs for the year?
1: Of course.
0: Catchy. I like it. Okay, River.
2: Dude.
0: How's the temperature?
2: It's a refreshing 52 degrees, man. Perfect for a little riverside shoeless relaxation.
0: Ah, good. Owl, you here? Quash. Who's asking? I am. Look, you know the drill. Sleep during the day, scare the kids at night.
3: Perfect. I love my job.
0: Oak tree?
4: Sup?
0: Still in the same place I left you last year. 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
0: I know. I love it. Turtle. Turtle.
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0: He's late every morning. You'd think he would have learned by now to leave the night before our meetings. Okay. Squirrel. Has anybody seen Mr. Squirrel?
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0: I didn't want to talk. She just sat with me. 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
2: AMP has filed for bankruptcy protection.
3: The story we brought you as breaking news yesterday, the campus filed for Chapter 11, which allows businesses and individuals to restructure their financial obligations while continuing to operate. The family of Seal Stewart, the only Camp Mystic girl whose body is yet to be found, calls this a delay and avoidance tactic.
4: I have no idea what else they want to hide other than what they haven't told us.
3: Seal's mom, Cece, says it's clearly necessary and in the public interest to get the facts and information needed to prevent any tragedy like this from happening again. Under federal bankruptcy law, the filing triggers an automatic stay which freezes all litigation, discovery, witness depositions, and motions across the board, which could last several months or up to a year.
2: And that's TSN's Kurt Lewis reporting. Some good news out of Corpus Christi. The city was staring down a deadline of September 1st when it might completely run dry of any fresh water in the water supply thanks to the drought. Now, after the huge rainstorms we've seen recently, that water emergency is now delayed an entire year till next September. The rain filled up the city's two main reservoirs at Lake Corpus Christi and Choke Canyon. The city, though, still talking about a treatment to turn ocean water into fresh drinking water. Decision on that could come by the 1st of September. Another tight poll in the race for Texas Senate, this one coming from UT Austin, TSN's Chris Fox.
5: Texas Attorney General Ken Paxton holding a 1% lead over State Rep. James Tallarico in their race for Senate.
6: 43% said they'd vote for Paxton, 42% said they'd vote for James Tallarico, a few percent for the Libertarian candidate, and about 10% undecided.
5: A statistical dead heat, according to James Henson. He heads up UT's Texas Politics Project. The Republican doing much better statewide in down-ballot elections. Governor Abbott's got a 7-point lead over Democrat Gina Hinojosa. Lieutenant Governor Dan Patrick also sitting on a 7-point lead over State Rep. Vicki Goodwin. And in the race for Attorney General, State Senator Mays Middleton's got a 5-point lead over Dallas State Senator Nathan Johnson. In Austin, Chris Fox, TSN News.
2: The November midterms are putting a spotlight on voter integrity.
7: There have been growing concerns about the state's election management system. It was redesigned and relaunched last summer, but there have been plenty of problems for local officials.
8: We've been laughing about it, that it's consistently inconsistent, and we haven't been able to kind of put our finger on what the causes of these issues are.
7: Chris McGinn with the Association of County Election Officials has been assured by the Secretary of State's office that the system will be ready. The agency told lawmakers this week that they are dedicating every possible resource to resolving those issues. In San Antonio, Michael Board, TSN News.
2: Conservative influencer Jake Lang is out of a North Texas jail and now banned from the Lone Star State.
9: Jake Lang was arrested for allegedly threatening to shoot and kill Carmelo Anthony, the teen convicted of murder at a Frisco track meet. Lang's bond was reduced from $1 million down to $250,000, and he made that yesterday. But the judge also ordered him banned from the state unless he's appearing in court or meeting with his attorney. Prosecutors say Lang's comments were an assault on the justice system and not just free speech. Meanwhile, Lang took to social media celebrating his release, claiming he is the first man banned from Texas for his political ideologies. Russell Scott, TSN News.
2: The head of a large-scale human smuggling ring has been sentenced to life in prison in Texas. Federal prosecutors called Edgar Guzman one of the worst of the worst.
10: This is one of the bigger human smuggling cases we've seen, not just in the Western District, but in the country.
2: U.S. Attorney Justin Simmons says the smuggling ring led by Guzman has ties to the ultra-violent Jalisco New Generation cartel. They were behind a shootout at a Houston-area Home Depot, which tried to extort more money out of a victim's family for her release. The Communities Foundation of Texas makes a major investment in education, announcing $10 million in new funding for programs statewide.
11: Robert Ken with the organization says the money will support programs that will expand the use of AI in the classroom, help increase school attendance, and support early childhood development in South Dallas with a focus on early learning, health access, and family stability.
12: Our focus is straightforward. Help more students stay on track and keep moving forward. From early learning through college and career, these are the moments that shape a student's trajectory and in turn, their access to opportunity.
11: Officials say keeping students engaged in school and preparing them for a constant changing workforce will require strong partnerships among schools, nonprofits, employers, and policymakers. The $10 million is being invested into six different organizations, including Four Oak Cliff and CFT's Educate Texas. Emily Capetillo, TSN News.
2: Well, Texas has been putting on quite the show for World Cup soccer fans, and they are noticing. One fan

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2: And welcome back to the Lone Star Farm and Ranch Report. Beekeepers have a new tool to help protect honeybee colonies. The Honeybee Health Coalition has released the 9th edition of its Varroa Management Guide. The publication provides updated recommendations for monitoring and controlling Varroa mites, one of the leading causes of honeybee colony losses. The guide was developed by researchers, extension specialists, and beekeepers using the latest science to improve colony health, honey production, and crop pollination. There's new polling on data centers in Texas.
3: The polling laid out in a legislative committee this week found that the vast majority of Texans do not want a data center built in their community. State Representative Brad Buckley says that only about 1 in 4 people approve.
4: In rural Texas, it's 22%.
3: He says both sides of the data center debate are so dug in, he does not expect polling to change. Lawmakers putting a spotlight on the power and water use of these warehouses full of computers. A survey was sent to data centers. Fewer than 1/3 responded. In San Antonio, Michael Board, TSN News.
2: A new herbicide ban in Vermont has Texas farmers paying attention. Vermont is set to become the first state to ban paraquat, a widely used weed killer that researchers have linked to an increased risk of Parkinson's disease.

0: 940 KIXC.
1: It's market information on the Lone Star Farm and Ranch report. No cash cattle trade has developed yet, and trade will likely be delayed until tomorrow as feedlot managers hope to see the cash market gain another $1 to $2. Box beef prices closed lower. Choice down $1.37 to $398.94. Select off $2.92 to $378.14 on 98 loads. Base grades spot cotton bids in Texas from $67.39 to higher grades of $74.39. on exactly 86 bales. The Cotlook A index was down 75 points to 87.55. The AWP is 62.37. The live cattle complex ended the day higher as traders were willing to mildly support the contracts through the day's end, as they're hopeful the cash market will lend support later this week when trade does develop. June live cattle closed up 85 cents at 256 even. August was up 52 cents at 246.52. October gained 62 cents to close at 240.37. The combination of stronger feeder cattle demand in the countryside mixed with the technical support of the higher trend in the live cattle contracts helped propel the feeder cattle contracts higher yesterday. August feeders gained $4.77 to close at $372.92. The September contract up $3.65 at $370.62. October feeders up $2.95 at $367.55. The lean hog complex ended the day mixed as the nearby contracts remain cautious as demand isn't as strong as traders would like, but the deferred contracts continued to trade higher. July lean hogs down 37 cents, 93.85. August lean hogs down 52 cents at 96.70. October lean hogs off 30 cents at 80.90. Milk futures continued to spiral lower with most closing red once again. July class 3 fell 7 cents, while August and September were down 15 cents and 13 cents respectively. The Q3 2026 Class 3 milk average is now $3.00 a hundredweight, off of its April 27th high. The cotton market was lower, nearly within arm's length of trading limit down. Root causes were mixed, but the appearance of spot deliveries, collapsing crude oil and gold, and some squaring ahead of next Tuesday's acres estimates all bearishly contributed to the decline. July cotton closed at 72.09, down 187 points. December ended at 76.26, down 247. And March finished at 77.67, 239 points lower. Estimated volume was 53,284 contracts. The corn market struggled with the influence of favorable weather, a late sell-off in the wheat market, and the influence of July options expiration and first notice day limited the upside potential yesterday. July and December posted new contract lows at the end of the session. July corn closed down 2¾ at 407. September corn down 2 pennies at 415¾. December corn down 2½ at 434¾. Wheat faded well off session highs to close mixed. The U.S. dollar index hit another near-term high, which kept pressure on the wheat market. Additionally, the energy markets continued to drift lower. July Chicago wheat closed down a penny at 585¾. September Chicago wheat also down 1 cent at 596. July Kansas City wheat down a penny at 617¼. September Kansas City wheat up a quarter at 625½. Oil prices continued to slip as the U.S. and Iran negotiate a possible end to their conflict. Brent fell 3.8% to settle at $73.87, and West Texas Intermediate fell 3.9% to close at $70.34 a barrel. Stocks wavered to a mixed close. The S&P 500 fell 7 points. The Dow Jones rose 182, and the NASDAQ fell 110 points. With the Lone Star Farm and Ranch Report, I'm Chelsea Wade, TSN News.
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2: Figure out whether the president will sign a bipartisan equitable housing bill. He abruptly canceled a signing ceremony for the bill, was meant to happen yesterday, saying he wants to see his elections bill, known as the Save America Act, passed first. The U.S. stands ready and willing to help, according to the administration, after two devastating earthquakes hit Venezuela yesterday evening. There are dozens of reported deaths and hundreds more reported injured. Meta is developing its own prediction market app, according to CEO Mark Zuckerberg. The experimental platform called Arena would let users predict outcomes of sports, politics, and other events. Airbnb has activated anti-party technology ahead of the July 4th holiday to flag and block so-called risky bookings around the U.S. I'm Kristen Yates.

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3: This message presented by the Texas University Interscholastic League and the Texas High School Athletic Directors Association.

0: all sorts of people who have their favorite bird that they say should be elevated above the flamingo or the mockingbird. And then we haven't even talked about the scrub jay. I don't know if you even want to get in that, Mike. So,
1: yeah. Well, what about the scrub jay? Let's delve into that.
0: So a representative who represents the Keys, the Florida Keys, and much of Everglades National Park. It's Jim Mooney. And he's the one who put forth this bill about the flamingo. He added the scrub jay on and asked for it to be made the state songbird. And the reason he did is there's been for decades school children in Florida who have supported the scrub jay. So he thought he would get a lot of attention for the scrub jay, and it backfired on him because the legislators who are against this don't want the scrub jay to be the state songbird because it is threatened species. And once it gets elevated, it will get more attention, and they're worried that that will harm development.
1: Oh boy. Thanks, Elizabeth. Elizabeth Bernstein having some fun at the Wall Street Journal. 12 minutes now in front of the hour on This Morning, America's First News. Up next, another check of today's top stories.
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1: Later this hour, we'll get an inflation update, what are called personal consumption expenditures. Ahead of that, on Wall Street, stock futures are rising, surging for the NASDAQ 600 points the day after the NASDAQ dropped 110. I'm Dave Anthony. This is Fox News.

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0: people I spoke to said that the thing that they hate most about flying is the boarding process. And I think that we all sort of agree with that. Boarding is stressful. There's almost always a scrum at the gate. There's a lot of fighting for a limited overhead bin space. And I think that it's something that, you know, it's hard to fix because everyone wants to get on the plane seemingly as quickly as possible.
1: All right. Thanks, Zach. That's Zach Wichter of USA Today. Just about 30 minutes after the hour now, you're listening to This Morning, America's First News.
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0: citizen voters. Judges in at least 8 other states have also rejected access to information beyond what's publicly available. Lisa Brady, Fox News.
1: Well, back to the economy. In addition to the report this morning showing rising inflation last month, we got an update on economic growth and an increase in the number in the first quarter, more than expected, up to 2.1% for economic gains. We also got weekly jobless claims showing a decline in first-time unemployment claims down to 215,000 last week, but the number of people still continuing to collect rose to 1.82 million. On Wall Street, stock futures are rising. I'm Dave Anthony, Fox News.
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Every day, 70,000 puppies or kittens are born in the U.S. Cute, right? Well, what's not cute is that half of all litters are accidents. And when a kitten has a litter of oopsies and a puppy has a litter of uh-ohs, pretty soon you have thousands and thousands of OMGs. 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It can be old enough to get pregnant, and it's definitely young enough to make a difference. 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

0: 10%. CEO Tim Cook had warned that higher prices were coming because memory and storage chips are costing so much more. Among the increases, the iPad Air's price is going up $150. The base MacBook Pro price went up $300. Mark Tepper of Strategic Wealth Partners says Apple uses the same suppliers as companies building up artificial intelligence.
1: There's obviously still high demand for memory, and memory prices continue to go through the roof. And where does Apple get their memory from? Samsung, SK Hynix, and Micron.
0: For now, iPhone prices are unchanged. Ginny Cosolda, Fox News.
2: At soccer's World Cup, Team USA plays Turkey tonight.
3: The Americans have won the first two matches in this World Cup and have already won Group D, securing a spot in the knockout stages. Meanwhile, Turkey has already been eliminated from the tournament. It's rare territory for the United States, as head coach Mauricio Pochettino will have to decide whether to play the same starting 11 or switch it up. What could influence his decision is the yellow cards his players have. Tyler Adams, Flo Balogun, Chris Richards, and Anthony Robinson all have one, and one more would suspend them from the team's round of 32 matchup. Kickoff is at 10 p.m. Eastern on Fox.
2: That's Tony Genualdo. I'm Dave Anthony. This is Fox News.
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0: Democrats oppose all of that. Some Republicans also do not support the Trump voting proposals. A win for Harvey Weinstein today. Prosecutors in New York say they'll drop a new rape charge instead of trying him a fourth time. Weinstein, a disgraced Hollywood former producer, has already been convicted on other sexual misconduct charges in New York and in California and remains in prison. In the Philippines, a video game no longer allowed after a school shooting.
1: Gorebox is described on Google Play as brutal combat with an extensive arsenal of weapons and explosives. Police say one of two teenage attackers in a school shooting in the Philippines had been playing the game. It's been temporarily blocked there while investigators assess whether there's any link to the crime. Three students were killed and 20 others wounded after two people fired handguns inside a classroom on Monday.
0: That's Fox's Jonathan Savage. The suspects are 14 and 15. On Wall Street, the Dow hit a new all-time high today. It's up 619 points, but the Nasdaq's down 64. I'm Dave Anthony, and this is Fox News.
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legal reasoning in all of those dissents. The biggest case is the birthright citizenship case that is coming down this term. I have my concerns. But I think it's all going to be okay either way. We're all going to figure it out, my friends. And in terms of figuring it out, we had Trump yesterday at the Great American State Fair. And he is saying a bunch of things here, including addressing the latest on the Iran deal and those negotiations. And the Iranians are going to cheat on this thing. That's obvious, right? That's not even being Debbie Downer or being pessimistic. The Iranians are going to cheat. Of course they are. When you understand the character of this regime, you understand the trajectory this whole thing is going to have. Now, the questions that remain will be, is the deal tight enough? Does it make sense enough that there is a possibility? There is a possibility that we can enforce this stuff when they try. It's not will. You know, it's like not will they try to step out of line.

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0: All right, team, we got a quick turnaround here. So I just want to let you know where we're going as we come back. The night of socialism in New York City has passed, but people are taking a look at this and trying to make sense of what happened. And also now you're seeing some names pop up like this soon-to-be member of Congress, Chevalier, and what they believe and what they stand for and how members of the Democrat media, of course, are on board with it. So we can say that they're crazy, but a lot more crazy out there on the left than you'd think. We'll talk about it coming up.
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3: 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That's what we call volatility, and it's simply part of investing. Second, those declines during the year don't tell you how the year will end. Even after a temporary drop, the market has often still finished the year higher, so a positive return.
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0: Welcome back in here to Clay and Buck. Here we go. We'll do a quick one here. Derek in Colorado, Talkback C, listens on Freedom 93.7. 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
1: Hey, Buck. Love it when you're solo. Been listening to you a long time. You're awesome. You're the one who introduced me to a whole nother plane of political thinking. Keep it up. Thanks.
0: Hey, Derek, thank you so much. You know, Clay and I were really so psyched to celebrate our fifth anniversary recently. But it's funny, though, I was thinking here, and it's also the 15th year that I've been working in media since I left the CIA. 15 years. It's a long time. And some of you have been listening to me now for almost, because I didn't start radio right away, but almost 15 years. If you were original Saturday Squad, OSS. 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

0: microbial life. The form of carbon detected known as MMC can originate from living organisms. Geological processes can also produce the material, meaning its detection does not amount to proof of past Martian life. The mudstone rocks on the Bright Angel outcrop caused a stir in 2024 when the Perseverance rover discovered intriguing surface spots and nodules that resemble features produced by fossilized microbes on Earth. CJ Papa, Fox News.
1: Scientists detecting that complex carbon after shining the rover's ultraviolet laser at the rocks and measuring the light scattered back. I'm Lisa Brady, Fox News.
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0: Welcome back in here. Our guest now is Dan Mason, former president and CEO of CBS Radio. He's got a new book out, Fearless, The Life and Times of a Media Maverick. Dan, great to finally get a chance to talk to you. Your reputation precedes you, sir. Thank you so much for being here with us on Clay and Buck. Sorry, Clay is gone. He was going to call in from the beach in Hawaii just to hang out with you, too. But I said, Clay, the reception, we're going to hear the waves. The reception's not that good. So you just got me today. But you are a legend in the radio industry, sir. Why are you writing this book? Let's start with that.
1: Well, first of all, thank you for having me. And I've never talked to 9 million people at once. So that's what Julie says.

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1: Hey, I'm Jason Chaffetz, filling in for Sean Hannity. He's just a little bit under the weather, so I'm really thrilled, honored that I get to fill in for him. And we've got a couple guests. You got to hear this story. It really is amazing. And so we're happy and thrilled to be joined by

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1: Catchy. 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
3: Dude.
1: How's the temperature?
3: It's a refreshing 52 degrees, man. 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
1: Ah, good. Owl, you here?
4: Of course.
1: Who's asking? I am. Look, you know the drill. Sleep during the day, scare the kids at night.
4: Perfect. I love my job.
1: Oak tree?
5: Sup?
1: Still in the same place I left you last year. That's what I like. Consistency.
5: Well, it's not like I'm going anywhere for the next couple hundred years.
1: I know. I love it. Turtle. Turtle.
3: He's not here yet, man.
1: He's late every morning. You'd think he would have learned by now to leave the night before our meetings. Okay. Squirrel. Has anybody seen Mr. Squirrel?
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0: two big, actually, four big wins, two big categories of victories for President Trump at the Supreme Court. We haven't talked about that today, but we're going to at the after the top of the hour. Gene Hamilton, the president of America First Legal. We're going to talk about Second Amendment rulings, and we're also going to talk about some really important stuff on immigration. So if you want to get caught up to speed and understand how the Supreme Court, boy, one of the most important things a president does, right? Appoints Supreme Court justices. Well, big rulings, immigration, guns. That's what we're talking about at the top of the hour. I'm Jason Chaffetz filling in for Sean Hannity. Check me out, Jason in the House. Jason in the House, anywhere you listen to podcasts or my social media, Jason in the House. Stay with us. We're going to be right back.
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0: it's time
1: for the big show. Good evening. Steve Evans, Ken Corbin in studio with you this evening. 806-680-2790. If you'd like to send a message, the text line is open. Big weather all around us, like water all around, but not a drop to drink. Remember that, Ken?
0: Oh, yes.
1: Big weather, but nothing in the listening area, but all around. All kinds of, I mean, the screen is lit up today, but we got most of the listening areas under severe thunderstorm watch till at least 11 o'clock tonight. You folks up in Randall, Potter, Amarillo, Lubbock, Abilene's been, they've got it pretty good here lately. It may be a little dry down there, 95 degrees in Abilene. They haven't had any precipitation, wrong word, just picked the wrong one out of the air. Wichita Falls, 91 degrees, and it's just hot. It's hot and a little dry. It's about time for a little more rain. I think we had a little bit last night. That storm stalled out, but overall, this morning was gorgeous, Ken. It was absolutely gorgeous, and I got to fly.
0: And you got to fly. All right.
1: I made a little tour, so, you know, brand new engine in the plane. We had to be real easy with it, so we're just in lacrosse country. So Terry County, Brownfield, I stopped in and said hello at your airport today, and then made a little cruise. I overflew Tahoka Post, just tooling around, putting a little time on it, getting a good breaking in. Abilene, I'm going to come see you in the morning. I'm not going to be there very long. I'm going to stop at the airport, might get a little gas, see what kind of coffee they have. They didn't have any coffee in Brownfield this morning. They're remodeling the little FBO, but no coffee. They had a Keurig in the floor. I'm like, yeah, I'm not touching that thing. So no coffee there.
0: So Steve's doing hit and runs with his plane, huh?
1: Hit and run. Yeah. I'm like, you know, there's some friends on Facebook, and it's kind of their deal. They're stopping at FBOs all over the country, wherever they go, and they're kind of highlighting them. One girl I follow, she's an actress and a Broadway actress named Sarah Daniels. Flies a little Cirrus around. And so she's like over 100 and some odd FBOs she throws on Facebook. It's kind of fun. So doing a little picture spread of everywhere we stop. So, yeah, Abilene, we're gonna run down there and see you in the morning, weather permitting. If all this stuff is on top of us in the morning and it's everywhere, might not happen. But that's the plan. Going to stop down in there for just enough to get a cup of coffee and few gallons of gas probably, and we're gonna head right back. And so yeah, loads of fun. Probably the most fun today was just a gorgeous day. Everything worked. I hit all my nav points where I'm supposed to. Everything, you know, it's almost like I knew what I was doing. You know, for a second, I convinced myself of that.
0: And so, well, hopefully you get to that point where you don't have to say you're acting the part instead of being the part.
1: Right? Yeah. Yeah. I'm trying to do more than just acting, but. It's interesting, Ken. It's because when you're learning to be a pilot, you have to do all this paper plotting and calculation and everything. And what's so funny about it is all your flight schools, you know, they'll say, after you get your private pilot license, you'll never do this again. Because we've got, you know, at one time today, we had like 10 digital devices in the cockpit with us that can tell us where to go. You know, we've got GPS in the plane. And so we backed up the GPS, and I was running my little paper nav log and punching the calculator and timer and all that. And I hit it all. I hit it all pretty close. It matched with the GPS. I'm like, well, okay. Makes me feel good I can do that. But yeah, the one time you demonstrate that, and then you don't have to do it anymore. And so I was like, this

0: This is so stupid, you know. Let's revamp some of those rules there, FAA, and kind of overhaul. We got technology in planes now that it'll tell you where to go. Shoot, I've got phones and everything in the world will tell you where to go. But anyway, it's a great day, and we'll hope it keeps going. But planes running great, so yeah, kind of excited. Ken, you've been busy. I haven't hardly talked to you, and then when he called, yeah, and my week's been nightmare too. But you've been busy.
1: Yeah, and you had Commissioner Dalby on yesterday and sat in with you. I wasn't able to hear that because I had a big presentation I was doing yesterday.
0: Chad used to call when Representative Tepper was in, he would call it a Tepper tantrum. I don't have anything for Dalby yet, but it was the equivalent of a Tepper tantrum yesterday. Dalby was on a roll, so I got to come up with something for Mike, Mad Mike.
1: I heard just brief part of it before I went to see the client, and he sure seemed on fire when I was a few minutes. I listened.
0: He's very, very concerned. To say the least, very concerned. but I don't want to speak for him. I mean, he tore it up. He stayed. He's like, I'll stay a couple segments. And then he was here an hour.
1: A couple segments.
0: Wait a minute.
1: A couple hours.
0: A couple of other things I want to ask you. So stay over one more. And he's like, oh, I'm getting hungry. I'm like, I can hear his stomach growling over here. He's starving to death. He's like, I got to go home and eat. I'm starving. So finally I got him out of here. But you know, he's just concerned that things are not done the way they're supposed to. And that was kind of the new thing he brought up is the LGC, you know, this committee that was supposed to be the buffer between the nonprofit and commissioner's court. Well, they never voted on this lease agreement. They never took it up in their committee. And so they was like, well, we created this to do that.
1: Well, considering that they've not even asked for a verifiable audit from the LCEC, do you really think they would not just rubber stamp this anyway?
0: Yeah, I'm throwing my hands up in the air. I'm like, I have no answer for this.
1: That's my thoughts now. I mean, they can at this point say otherwise, since there's been a lot of blowback and obviously what turned out, you know, with our lawyer that's not serving the county interests, in my opinion. And I think that's you know, I don't blame them for being concerned, because if they'll do that on this, you know, we've been thinking about, you know, names, but you know, I mean, there's obviously, I don't know if Three Stooges is harsh enough or Stooge commissioners or however you want to call it, but there's no justifying this, you know, how they voted. So.
0: And you know, I asked the question too, like, what if the judge just doesn't sign it? He's going to do the will of the court. I mean, he understands his job, but I'm like, what if he just says, you know what, I'm not going to sign this agreement?
1: Doesn't mean he couldn't slow roll it.
0: I don't know. But what I didn't know that he revealed yesterday is it's got to go to the Attorney General's office first. This has to be approved. Yeah. Evidently,
1: there is somewhat of a backstop.
0: There's a backstop. It could stall out, and then, you know, I'm assuming that gets delegated to, you know, the AG himself is running a campaign, so he's not going to look at that. But I'm assuming some underling gets you're all important over there in the AG's office, but underling was the best word I could come up with. Underlings that somebody else is going to get delegated to.
1: Much as the AG's office talks about how conservative they are, I don't see how they don't look at this and at least pause and want to ask questions about why.
0: I don't know. I encourage people you can flood the AG's office with letters, you know, saying how much you hate this. That's not out of the question, but. You certainly could. 535 weighs in, says, I wish more of our elected or unelected officials had more citizens' interest in mind when they do stuff like this. That's what I like about Mike. He was really more frustrated about what's going to happen with the people's money, what's going to happen with the taxpayers' money with all of this, and I appreciated that. Thank you, Kendra. And he's been really, really clear over and over and over, not to continue to beat this up, but I'm still kind of wound up about it. He's been really clear. He wants the project to happen. The citizens voted to build something.

0: there's ballot language out. This is, we want to collect a tax. We want to build something. He wants to see the project happen. But when the citizens have no recourse, citizens, you will have no recourse. You will hand it over to somebody else and you have no input. You can go and you can scream and holler to your commissioners all you want. You can't do anything about it for 27 years, period. And then who even knows what the makeup of the court's going to, who even knows that the court of that's made up then is even going to really remember or know anything that happened or how it happened. And, you know, just, oh, it's just another thing we have to deal with.
1: The taxpayers and the commissioner's court is being locked in for decades on this if it holds up. Decades.
0: Yeah. And there's just no, and again, it was the ability to terminate, and there is none. It's a mutual term. The word mutual is used in this thing. Anyway. Oh, my goodness, Ken. Supreme Court, there's quite a few things to talk about today, taking a look at the Supreme Court and their rulings. We can get into that. As much as people don't want to hear screwworm, we got to keep talking about the screwworm because it is it's going to be a problem, folks. That could wipe out beef as you know it. Texas beef as you know it.
1: Without a doubt.
0: Could be wiped out by the screwworm. And, oh, there's only just a few cases, but once it starts, it spreads like wildfire. Multi-billion dollar crisis we could have over the screwworm. So I like beef. Ken, I really like beef.
1: So I'm
0: a beef eater, and so I want there to be beef, and I don't want to have to eat none of that stuff from New York City or Kansas or wherever. Texas beef is better.
1: Beyond meat to me is the equivalent of near beer.
0: If anybody says I have to go eat beyond, I don't know what I'm going to do. I'm going to eat a lot of chicken. No chicken will be safe. I'm going to eat a lot of chickens, and you know, there's always pork. I can always have some pork chops, but you know, I like old Sam Elliott beef. It's what's for dinner. You know, I agree with that very much, Mr. Elliott. We'll take the break. Supreme Court rulings to get into, your text and more when we come back on the show. Stick around.

0: You wanted to be cool, which led you to smoking, which led to a pack a day. 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

0: Welcome back. 806-602-7900. Send us a message if you like. Or don't. It's okay. You don't have to. But if you want, we'll read it. There's like people that test that too. You know, I always, my policy is I'll read any text.
1: You can read anything that's FCC.
0: Well, I do modify them on occasion, but I'll read anything. But like people take that as a challenge. Let me see if I can get Steve to say this on the air. It's kind of funny. I like that. We do that on Attention Deficit Fridays, which tomorrow, by the way, is Attention Deficit Friday. That is the anything goes and probably will day, day of the week. All right. Supreme Court. And this is the Supreme Court does a lot of stuff that's fun. This is the best. I like this one today. Today, they struck down a Hawaii law that makes it a crime for owners to bring their guns onto private property. This one was a little weird. That is open to the public unless they have the property owner's specific consent. This was it's weird. Woodford versus Lopez, a vote of 6-3. The justices agreed with a group of Maui residents with concealed carry permits that the law violates the Second Amendment's guarantee of right to bear arms. Hawaii, not a friendly carry state, by the way.
1: Oh, not at all. It's ultra liberal.
0: It's like almost worse than California. It may be worse than California. Okay.

0: some things, yes.
1: The decision will have an impact not only Hawaii, but also four other states. There you go, California, Maryland, New York, and Jersey, with similar laws. 24-page opinion. Justice Alito wrote, the law hobbles what the Second Amendment protects, the right of Americans to carry arms for self-defense as they go about their daily lives. The dissent countered, the law fairly applies a first principle of property law, the right to exclude, and does no harm to the Second Amendment. Hawaii passed this law in 23, under 1 year after the Supreme Court's New York State Rifle and Pistol Association kerfuffle, in that when the court invalidated a New York handgun licensing law that required state residents who wanted to carry a handgun in public to show that they had a special need to defend themselves. It's so stupid. You have like a special need, like you're really weak and you're really going to get your butt kicked if somebody starts anything. So you have a special need. So you got to demonstrate that. Oh, stupid. The court also made clear that the Second Amendment protects a broad right to carry a handgun outside the home for self-defense. In his opinion for the majority in Bruin, this was a New York case, Justice Thomas emphasized the court should uphold gun restrictions only if they're consistent with the nation's historical tradition of firearm regulation. Before Hawaii's ban could go into effect, three Maui residents with concealed carry permits, as well as a local gun rights group, went to a federal court to challenge the law. The appeals court upheld the ban, of course they did, finding that they were likely a national tradition of prohibiting the carry of firearms on private property without the owner's oral or written consent. Let's see. The challengers then went to the Supreme Court asking the justices to weigh in. The court agreed to do so in October. So today, the Supreme Court reversed it. Alito found it clear that the Hawaiian law...
0: I think it was reversed and remanded.
1: Yes, the plain text of the Second Amendment fell within the plain text of the Second Amendment and was therefore presumptively unconstitutional. Blah, blah, blah.
0: This is the key question. They don't have an open carry in Hawaii. They have a concealed carry.
1: And they've restricted it so much that you almost can't conceal carry.
0: Like, what's the point of having a concealed carry?
1: California's the same way. I mean, I had an uncle that lived in California, and to even own a weapon, he was in Mira Mesa, to even own a pistol, he had to jump through hoops, get the county sheriff to sign off, all his paperwork he had to run. Mark out there can weigh in. What you have to go through in California and I think there's some local control issues too, where different municipalities and counties can do different things if they want to. The key question before the court in this case, in Alito's view, was whether there was a history of similar regulations in the early U.S. and English history. Alito first rejected Hawaii's contention that whatever the situation in other parts of the country, in Hawaii, opening private property to the public does not give permission to bring a gun onto that property. Alito countered that the Second Amendment has the same meaning in all parts of the United States, where there is overwhelming evidence of an enduring American tradition of permitting public carry. So this is where it crosses over. And so when you first read this, you go, wait a minute, it's private property is private property, and nobody can carry on my property if I don't want them to. But when that private property gets open to the public for whatever reason, for instance, I don't know, what would be a good example of private property being open to the public? I mean, you could say a store, but stores still have a right in the license of the state of Texas, stores and retail establishments that are private property, they may own that property or lease it becomes private property, but they are open to the public for business. But they have a right under consent, under the 30-5, 6, and 7 laws, to post and say, I don't want this here. Or if they walk up and they whisper in your ear, sir, ma'am, we don't want you carrying in here, and it's someone of charge of the business, that's the same as them giving you a verbal 30-6, 7, whatever posting. You better leave, or the repercussions could be much greater than accidentally walking in. Thank you, John Frullo, who passed that accidentally unconcealing law that people were getting arrested right under. You know, we had to do that. But
0: Frullo was a strong on Second Amendments.
1: He was strong on knives, too.
0: And he had the knives. And
1: the knife thing was great.
0: And he had, because of his law, you know, good sponsor of the show, the Knife Guys,

0: Lubbock and Amarillo, the other two locations, you know, they're able to carry a lot larger variety of knives and stilettos and self-protection items that before in Texas were illegal.
1: Well, it's not, they weren't necessarily, some of them weren't, we're getting off on a digression here, but it's a good talk. They weren't all necessarily illegal, but they were illegal in different parts of the state. So you might be legal in Lubbock, Texas, and you drive through the city of what you call it, Texas, and all of a sudden they had a knife law that was more restrictive, and you could get arrested for having a half inch too long a blade that was perfectly legal in Lubbock. So what Frullo did was he standardized the knife laws and said, if it's illegal in Texas, it's illegal in Texas, and took some of that local control away. Sometimes local control's not good. Sometimes you don't want that, and that's what Speaker Burrow's Death Star bill did. It started trying to standardize things.
0: Definitely, and you know, I think the example that Frullo had is where, you know, you could have to have a Bowie knife that you would use, you know, like fishing or hunting. You drive from here down to Corpus Christi, and depending on the how you drove it,
1: you're a criminal 48 times.
0: You're criminal in five different jurisdictions.
1: Yeah, absolutely. We'll take a quick check of news and weather. 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Stephen Ken hanging out.

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1: Heads up, Texas.
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0: Hey, welcome back. 806-680-2790. A few texts to get to. 474 says, make sure you buy exactly what you want from the Knife Guys because they offer no refunds or exchanges. Absolutely they do. I wouldn't give you a refund or an exchange on a knife either. I don't know if you pried on something with it and broke it. Now, what you can do, and this is, you can go to the manufacturer and see if they'll give you a manufacturer's warranty on it. In my business, I don't warranty everything that I buy and resell. I can't do that. I'm not the manufacturer. And if you didn't use it right and it broke, that's not my fault. So I'm not surprised that he's got that policy.
1: There's a big sign at the register, too.
0: Yeah. I mean, gun stores are not going to give you.
1: Gun stores don't either.
0: You take something you bought brand new, you went and shot it and say, oh, I don't like it. You come back to exchange it. I mean, you can't prove that it was completely unopened, unused. And so, you know, it's clear. That's the policy. And it's a policy with a lot of different stuff, too. But, you know, it's one of those things. You'd be an informed buyer. 985, I was confused about this. In Texas, carry is allowed unless specifically prohibited. In Hawaii, carry is prohibited unless specifically allowed. Oh, in California, New York, too.
1: Right.
0: Yeah. They tell you what you get to do. Aren't your rights given to you? You don't have to ask for them, right? You don't have to ask for your Second Amendment right. Doesn't that seem kind of foreign?
1: Well, the whole thing about, you know, the premise of the Constitution is that, you've got inalienable rights, and, you know, the government tries to restrict your rights because there's this rights you already had in the beginning.
0: But some of these, like, you have to get permission to own a firearm deal in California seems so foreign to me because you have that right, but now you got to go ask the government. You got to go ask daddy if you can have your right today, and they get to decide on a case-by-case basis. And it could be the county sheriff doesn't like you because your son was dating his daughter and it didn't go well. And so now they're going to deny you the right to have a firearm, deny your Second Amendment. That stuff, I mean, it just takes a challenge, an expensive challenge. 543 says switchblades are legal in Texas, but used to be illegal in San Antonio. Yeah, they're standardized. Now, where they're not legal, if you're in Missouri,
1: Or New Mexico.
0: Well, you can go to Missouri and you can carry anywhere you want, but do not go to the Arch in St. Louis because you'll lose a good Kirshner or Kershaw because, yeah. It's an automatic knife, and the Arch is a federal park. It is. I didn't know this. I'm in line. There's metal detectors. They frisk you basically and run the wands over, and you're going into a park, and so you can stash it outside, but then they know you stashed it, they can see, and it's not there when you come back. You know, I'm not accusing anybody of stealing it, I'm not accusing a federal officer of stealing it, but they're the only ones that actually saw me stash it outside in the flower bed. Yeah, it was gone anyway. Don't do that. They frown on that a little bit,
1: but there were several others that were done by the Supreme Court today. And, you know, the big thing is about the clearing the path on the temporary protected status groups like Haitians and Syrians. You know, the temporary is actually enforced now.
0: This is the TPS order.
1: This is the TPS order, Mueller versus Doe.
0: Democrats are losing their minds over it. It is hilarious. They are up in arms. Oh, my gosh. They're going to deport Haitians and Syrians.
1: Well, yes. Actually, you know, words have meanings, especially when you're dealing with the law, even though
0: you're here illegally. And now, oh, my gosh, we're going to deport the illegals. Yes, they're illegal.

0: What is foreign about this concept? The only thing that's foreign is the illegals who aren't supposed to be here.
1: Or the Democrats that don't understand what the word temporary means.
0: Oh, well, you know, those poor Haitians are fleeing.
1: Well, the Haitians, Syrians, and I think that, you know, hopefully Somalis are on that list.
0: So what this does is it cleared the way for the federal government, and, you know, it's for Trump. It's always the Trump's going to deport. The Trump is, the way has been cleared for him, for the federal government to remove the protections for the citizens of Haiti and Syria under the federal program that allows foreign citizens to stay in the U.S. when the U.S. government believes it's not safe for them to return to their homes. It's a vote of 6-3. This was Mullen versus Doe. The justices paused the rulings by the federal courts in D.C. and New York that had barred the Trump administration from ending the designations under the program known as the Temporary Protected Status for Haiti and Syria. Instead, the court ruled the federal law creating the TPS program generally bars courts from reviewing the determination by then Secretary of Homeland Security Kristi Noem to end the TPS designations for Haiti and Syria. It also ruled that Haitian TPS holders are likely to lose on the claim that Noem ended the TPS status for Haiti because the country's citizens are overwhelmingly black and therefore violated the Constitution's guarantee of equal treatment. They tried everything under the sun.
1: Oh, they're going to throw every argument out there.
0: But yeah, I mean, you're seeing just groups and groups of Democrats out on the Capitol steps just losing their mind. Oh my goodness, they're going to deport them. Yes, they are.
1: That's the point for temporary.
0: And in a win for Monsanto, the court sided with Monsanto in the big Roundup case. You remember the Roundup thing, the glyphosate cases?
1: Yes.
0: Just massive glyphosate cases. The crux of it was, without me doing a rip and read on this thing, is people sued because there wasn't a cancer warning on the label. You're using something that kills things, but there wasn't a cancer warning. I'm going to venture to say most everything that kills stuff probably causes cancer. And the EPA, it was an EPA-approved label, and the EPA has reportedly said these products don't need to have a cancer warning. So Monsanto said, listen, we've got all thousands of these cases are pending over whether, you know, we're going to have to pay. And they've already paid out millions and millions and millions of dollars over all the glyphosate lawsuits. And now they've got all of these lawsuits that are pending out there over the warning labels. And there are probably some cases where there's double dipping. I'm not protecting the big chemical company, but Roundup is kind of critical to cotton farmers. It's, you know, Roundup Ready cotton and weed control and is pretty important. And if you properly use the stuff and you're safe about it and you've got the respirator, the gloves, and all the things to stay out of glyphosate, you're probably all right. Maybe.
1: I think some of the lawsuits, hopefully that doesn't do away with the lawsuits where, you know, the people that are using the product, you know, they don't have any protection, and sometimes their products will drift, and that's been a problem when you have cotton fields that go up next to, you know, wine groves, wine.
0: Well, and that's the deal. I mean, we can delve off into another
1: kerfuffle
0: is dicamba, and that's been a problem with all the dicamba stuff that stuff drifts, and I mean, there was actually someone got killed up in Arkansas because there was a dicamba dispute out in a field where someone had sprayed dicamba and it drifted over into somebody else's crops. It's a problem for grape farmers where they're spraying fields. It drifts over onto grapes
1: apple,
0: and it just decimates.
1: Apple, pear, peach,
0: oh,
1: peach
0: yeah.
1: groves.
0: And so that was the big deal. Roundup is not is bad, and it can be sprayed and kind of focused. But Monsanto said, look, we got all these cases pending that they're suing us because we don't have the warning. We need to bring these to an end, and right now agriculture is in a kerfuffle because they've had to suspend some of the sales of this stuff. They don't want to sell it. If there's going to be massive lawsuits over cancer warnings and they were going to lose that argument, well, they've got to revamp their label. But the EPA hasn't approved the new one, so they were in limbo saying, we need you to do something here. Okay. We either got to take care of these cases or we got to get rid of them.
1: Well, here's the question. Okay, so they do put a cancer warning on the product. Does it allow cancer that occurred after the warnings were on the labels?

0: That's why the EPA says that yes, it could cause cancer, but they don't need a warning for that because it's an industrial chemical that should have procedurally, and the purchase quantities of this stuff that can hurt you procedurally, you should be informed. Also, any chemical out there in the United States, you can request a material safety data sheet. I've done it when pest control guys come by. I have a problem with what they spray. It's till it, you know, if it's atomized in the air until it all settles and dries, it bothers me greatly. And I kept asking, I want to know what you're spraying and what the chemical composition. And finally I got it. Hey, here's the sheets that of everything we're spraying. It also says what to do if there's an emergency and all that information. A professional, then this is being professionally applied, is where most of the problems, the procedures should, you should be protecting yourself from it. The warning, I mean, I don't know. And who reads the warnings? Sometimes I think we get a little bit overboard. I know people have had big problems. Glyphosate is bad stuff, man. You don't want to mess with it. You don't want to touch it. You don't want it on your skin. You don't want to drink it, breathe it, eat it. You don't want to do any of that. It's bad stuff. It's bad for the body. But if you're going to use bad stuff, it's bad for the body. And that's sometimes that's the only way you can deal with the weeds and you can have the crop. Or we go back to the old days where your turnout was, you know, 3/4 a bale per acre and you had to get out there and chop weeds with a hoe, and you can't find people that'll go to work and do that anymore. So here we are. We have to chemically spray the fields for the fiber. And, you know, I do not support it with the pesticides and things we eat, but fiber. Roundup Ready Cotton changed the game in cotton farming. I mean, it really changed the game.
1: Teenager hoeing cotton, that wasn't any fun. That was not fun.
0: What did you get, about 10 cents an hour?
1: It was minimum wage, and you know,
0: what was minimum wage there back in the dark?
1: I don't remember.
0: 50 cents?
1: It wasn't much.
0: Dollar?
1: It's one of those things. It was so damn hot. It didn't matter how much I was getting paid. I didn't want to do it.
0: I remember, like, the last minimum wage I remember was like $3.25 an hour or something is what I was making when I first went to work. And like waitstaff wage was like $1.15 or something. It was horrible. Take the final break of the hour, 806-680-2790. Back to wrap it up in just a moment.

0: As a parent, you said you'd never give up the convertible.
1: Look, the van even has its own vacuum.
0: You said you'd never schedule your life around a stuffed animal.
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0: 790 as we wrap up the first hour of the show this evening. 985 says, if you don't want glyphosates on food crops, then avoid corn. It was the earliest crops GMO to allow the use of Roundup. Agree, Bill. I don't eat corn. I'm carnivore. I eat the beef. And now the screwworm's messing with my beef, man. leave my beef alone. We got one more Supreme Court, interesting Supreme Court ruling, Ken, you were taking a look at during the break. This one has to do with the southern border.
1: Right. It's Mullen versus Otero Lado, 6-3 decision. Alito wrote the majority opinion. The asylum seekers, that were stopped on the Mexican side of the border have not arrived in the United States. That's the whole premise that they ruled on. It said, you know, green lights, the turn back and the metering policies at the ports. And so they reversed the Ninth Circuit Court. You know, that's a big win for border enforcement.
0: And this was a policy that was adopted. It's probably a decade old. And it actually became about because of Haitian immigration at the San Diego border. There was a bunch of asylum seekers, and the federal government had adopted a policy that said the asylum seekers would not violate a federal law that permits non-citizens to apply for asylum when they arrive in the United States. And so the court upheld it, and the Haitians had a bad day.
1: That they did. There's still quite a few major cases that are pending that we hope to hear from. The birthright citizenship, hopefully it goes the way that the Trump administration wants to. Then the presidential firing power and our agency's truly independent. And then another one, the Federal Reserve independence specifically. And then another one, that's the transgender athletes in sports, was challenged to state laws about, you know, bans on transgender, and they're going to,
0: wasn't that multiple states that are being considered at one time in those cases? Well, I mean, if the Supreme Court rules properly, that will uphold Texas's ban.
1: Right. On West Virginia and several others.
0: That will be affected by that.
1: There's multiple suits that were combined on that one.
0: And, you know, I've said this before, I'll say it again. All of your really good legislation, your big, impactful legislation that really moves the bar on things, it's going to get tested by the courts. It has to. It's always going to, anytime we do anything big or bold, it's going to get tested in the courts, and it's going to go to the high court. And once the high court rules, it's done. But it takes a long, long time. When we start looking at the Texas Silencer Act, if you remember that, I had somebody ask me here the other day, and I need to check in with Sky Strasser again out at SS Outfitters, because we talked a lot about it. But nobody
1: that'd be
0: was going to
1: interview for
0: yeah, absolutely for... nobody was going to jump out. Sky listens to the show too. We'll talk to Sky. We'll be calling. Nobody's going to jump out there and produce the Texas Silencer and just make them for sale and go. They're going to test the law, and it's in process. I haven't gotten an update. I know he was following it pretty heavy, but we need to take a look at that. And it got more reinforcement too when we got rid of the tax. We got rid of the silencer tax. And now we need to just completely defund the
1: NFA. And a couple things
0: NFA.
1: Before we go to break here. There's the mail-in ballots that's hopefully will come out. It's got to be, you know, postmarked, you know, before Election Day. And, you know, no more California campaign finance, but coordinating parties and candidates. And then there's another one that's about geofence warrants that they're expecting. Those are kind of the big ones. That's a big one for tech companies.
0: Let's talk some fireworks in the next hour. Boom, boom, pop. I love fireworks. We'll throw some Gen X triggers out there too, maybe. Steve Evans Show with Ken Corbin here on the Texas Town Square Media Network. That'll wrap up hour one of the show. We'll take a look at weather, news, your text, and all the things going on, the happenings around West Texas back in a moment.

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2: Perilous passage through the Strait of Hormuz. I'm Kathleen Maloney, Fox News. Iran's Revolutionary Guard Corps attacked a cargo ship in the strait today.
3: A U.S. official is confirming that an Iranian drone hit that cargo vessel called the Ever Lovely as it was exiting the Strait of Hormuz off the Omani coast. The ship is Singapore flagged. UK authorities say there was damage to the ship's bridge, but no casualties. The attack violates the Memorandum of Understanding signed between the U.S. and Iran just 8 days ago. That deal had helped sharply increase the amount of oil flowing through the strait. CENTCOM says more than 500 ships and 250 million barrels of crude have flowed through the strait since early May through the U.S. military's help with both mine clearance and transit coordination.
2: Fox's Lauren Simonetti. The U.S. is pledging to provide assistance to Venezuela after two devastating earthquakes. Secretary of State Marco Rubio details the Pentagon's part.
4: The Department of War is going to have to play a big logistical role here because they have the ability to land in challenging places. Right now, the airport in Caracas is damaged. One of the runways is cracked.
2: Meanwhile, the number of dead is increasing.
5: The president of the Venezuelan National Assembly, Jorge Rodriguez, is confirming that the death toll has tragically risen to 188 people, and they believe roughly around 200 people are still trapped underneath rubble. They're working hard to continue to search for survivors. We know more than 1,500 people have been hurt in some way from this. The main airport in the country that's been severely damaged and is shut down right now because of the impacts that it sustained.
2: Fox Weather's Katie Byrne. Venezuela's acting president has declared a state of emergency and warns the number of dead could climb. Two earthquakes struck in northern regions of the country. 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
6: 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Heroes like FDNY Lieutenant Edward J. McDonough Jr. McDonough served at Ground Zero. 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

0: All right, welcome back to hour two of the Steve Evans Show. Ken Corbin hanging out with me this evening. Storms popping up all over the place. I'm going to take a quick look at weather here in just a second. 806-680-2790. You'd like to send a message. Love to hear from you, but we've got all of this moisture in front. It's flowing out of New Mexico, boy. It's just rolling out of there, and stuff is just popping up. So those thunderstorm watches around the listening area, they're serious about that. Tulia, south of Tulia, just pretty heavy, a little cell of rain popped up. Stuff popping up in Lubbock, raining just a little bit off and on in the city of Lubbock, southwest Lubbock out there, Tahoka, Post, that stuff. And the thing about it is it doesn't look like much now, but it's just almost, it's just building real fast. It's popping up, and there's a lot of stuff in behind it that's feeding it. And when you get a system that's feeding it, it'll start popping up all over the place. Massive storms up, passed through Spearman, Canadian,
1: north
0: up that way on the Oklahoma
1: north
0: line.
1: North and northeast of Amarillo is really getting it.
0: All headed towards Oklahoma City up there. That's all considerably north of us, but not just went right over the top. Went through Dumas. I think we get a little bit of the signal up there in Dumas, Texas. Went through Dumas, and these are bad storms. There's tornado warnings popping out of this thing. There's hook echoes coming out of it. It's pretty nasty, but all of that's to the north of you.
1: In Amarillo and Lubbock, we always tell when we have a new person on the weather that's not from this area, it's always dumbass.
0: Dumas, yeah.
1: kind of like, you know, same thing like La Mesa, you know.
0: La Mesa.
1: It's hilarious.
0: Mexia, yeah. Instead of Mejia. And then, of course, man, you get over Arizona, back into California, there's wildfires. They need some rain over there. There is fire watches just all over the place. Red flag warnings and fire watches, but not over here. And we need some rain up here on the high plains. We need to keep watering this cotton. What we don't need is rain in Corpus Christi right now. It just needs to dry out there a little bit. Certainly needs to help me out down there.
1: At this point, just keep raining through the Democrat convention. You know, just get all those crazies down there wet.
0: I'll agree with that. Just rain on it where they can't go outside and walk to the Lexington. Just rain on the parade out there.
1: Well, that celebrates American history. They're not going to go there.
0: They're not going to go over there.
1: No,
0: that celebrates American superiority. They're not going
1: to. You know, they might go to the aquarium and see the bottom feeders that are housed at the aquarium, but they won't make it over to the Lexington.
0: But Ken, you had some firework news, and while we're talking about fireworks, I want to tell you, I'm going to keep telling you about it because they need your help. My Veteran of Foreign Wars Post, of course, has a fireworks stand this year. It's the first time we've tried this, and It's actually getting a little bit of response. We're getting a little bit of activity, but it is the Mr. W fireworks stand at 4212 East 4th Street. It's the one in the parking lot, not the big metal building. The one in the parking lot. And I'm told that big metal building next door, I don't have any air conditioning right now in it anyway. It's going to be too hot to go over there. Stop into the Veterans of Foreign Wars Post 2466 fireworks stand. And there's a bunch of specials. There's a bunch of two-for-one stuff. There's more than I can tell you about going on, a bunch of little stuff for the kids, and all of the big boom, the big cakes, the big display shows, all of that's over there. It is your full service fireworks stand, and I'm told that the senior vice commander Stephen Bailey over there was in shorts and he had his legs out. Nobody really wants to see that, but he had his legs out over there trying to bring the ladies in to the fireworks stand.
1: Yeah,
0: so go by and see that. Give my friend.

0: We had a pretty good contingent of the Vietnam vets this morning holding down the fort when it opened up. Opens up at 10 o'clock, and I think we go till midnight every night. But I'll be out there some. I gotta quit doing so many things so I can hang out there.
1: I'm going to give a plug to another. I got a client that shoot the moon fireworks. They've got a location on 179 there in Wolforth. They're on the Slayton Highway. Great big, especially the store on the Slayton Highway is a super store. And they've also got stores up in Amarillo. So if you're listening to us on 940 up there, you know, go check them out. They've
0: Slayton Highway and 179, back out that way.
1: Yeah. Yes, it's off to the 179. It goes north south, I do believe.
0: Yeah, it sure does.
1: And so they just most of these have local charities tied to them, like the VFW and Mr. W. Mr. W. is also a client too. So
0: yeah, and I would look for those stands that benefit. You got churches, you've got nonprofits like ours, you've got some. I think a lot of your volunteer fire departments in West Carlisle Fire Department used to do a big stand out there to support, help raise money for the fire department. Just, I think they used it for equipment. I believe I'm right about that. I could be wrong. Don't tell them that. We're going to use the money for beer. I don't know what they're going to use it for, but there's quite a few out there. So I would encourage you, look for one of those instead of the big old corporate stores.
1: And just, regardless of whichever city you're in, each city has its laws that they do not allow fireworks in the city.
0: Most every city.
1: You need to have them in unincorporated areas, follow safety laws, because fireworks are extremely fun, but you got to be careful and follow safety protocols so nobody gets hurt.
0: Safety protocols.
1: You need to. I mean, that's
0: you probably do.
1: There's going to be stories between now and the 5th, and this year, fireworks stands are open through the 5th, and you can fire them off through the 5th because of the 250, America 250.
0: Well, and I think we can go to 1 a.m. on July 4th, and there's some extended times now. But we've got some fireworks safety. There's some safety notices that have been put out. We'll go through that with you. But I'm going to tell you, if you go out and you buy fireworks and you drive back into the city and you get pulled over and get in trouble, we warned you.
1: Now pick up your trash and
0: You got to be careful hauling them back into the city because state troopers will pull. If you get pulled over and they see a bunch of fireworks and you've entered the city limits, I think they can confiscate them. They can certainly cite you for bringing them back in the city.
1: If you're going to do a whole lot, most homes should have some type of fire extinguisher or take water, whatever. Just, don't let it get out of hand if you catch something on fire, too. Yeah, because you've seen that. There's always stories about it. Somebody being stupid and catching a field on fire.
0: I'm that guy. I can't say I'm sitting over here quietly. I'm that guy. I thought it was real funny one time to shoot a Roman candle at my wife. She was driving. I don't know. The kids were in the pickup. They were driving around the yard way out at my warehouse. And I thought it'd be funny just to step out the door and shoot a Roman candle. And it bounced off the windshield, went into the field next door, and just lit it on fire. Like, man, I'm running around over there, throwing every fire extinguisher I got in the truck, driving around the field. I put it out. And I'd sent this picture to like some volunteer firefighter buddies. I'm like, look what I did. And like, I'm not going to say how it started, but I was pretty proud. Like, I cannot believe you put that thing out with just regular extinguishers. But, I was a firefighter in the military too. Everybody on a ship is a firefighter at some point. You go to firefighting school.
1: You have that training, yes.
0: We were on a small boat, so we were all firefighters. And could have been a firefighter when I came out. I just didn't want to be. Too hot.
1: Too hot.
0: Well,
1: it's fire. It says fire. So what?
0: So what I'm looking for, and I never really get it, but I'm looking for stories, pictures, personal accounts of fireworks gone wrong. So steve.evans, townsquaremedia.com. So, send them to me. I want to see fireworks. It's like the same deal I used to do when I did the Black Friday show years ago from, the morning Black Friday show in Lubbock. I was always looking for turkey explosion stories of people dropping turkeys in the turkey fryers and them blowing up or setting the eave of the house on fire. And every once in a while, somebody would send me some pictures of something turkey gone wrong.
1: Stories of somebody dropping a frozen turkey in hot oil. And thinking it's not going to go bad.
0: It goes really wrong, but I'm looking for, like, somebody last year

0: I think, sent me a story of a finger got blown off, and the guy had pictures. It was kind of cool. We want to see if we can make Nick cringe, and yeah, fingers blown off. If you've got those stories, now don't go out and do it just to send a story to get, you know, so that we'll talk about it. That's not smart. But if you have a little mishap, you set something on fire, and it's not going to incriminate you by sending it to me, steve.evans@texas.gov.
1: If it is incriminating, just make sure whatever you send us is beyond the statute of limitations.
0: Right. steve.evans@townsquaremedia.com. I'd love to see it. So, Ken, what were some of the fireworks you remember back in the olden days when you were a kid?
1: The bottle rockets and the Roman candles were the... were the big things in the Black Cats.
0: Little bottle rockets you can't get anymore. Cherry bombs. You remember cherry bombs?
1: Oh, yeah.
0: Gen X trigger going off. Those were too powerful. They're going back on the other end now because we're getting the M80s and the M90s and the M100s, and they're getting bigger and bigger. And we could never be content with, like, take it out of the package, light fuse, and get away. We had to figure out how to, like, take it apart and make it bigger and build your own and use the powder out of it and twist some fuses and, you know, electrical charges and getting you some PVC pipe and making a rocket launcher you could shoot at each other and that kind of stuff.
1: So you're telling me you're, even when you were younger, you were a wannabe engineer in those days.
0: Pyromaniac. I mean, and then I found out you can actually get paid to blow stuff up. I didn't get in the EOD. I didn't realize that was an option when I went in the Navy. And then there's pyrotechnic specialists that put on these big fireworks shows. You can get licensed for that. I miss my calling.
1: Yes, I know some people, my family, that is pyromaniacs that probably miss their calling too.
0: Yeah. But there's probably like a psychological eval before they'll let you test to be a, you know, we're going to have to test you, sir, before we're going to give you a pyrotechnic license to put on this big show in front of a bunch of people.
1: So...
0: the greatest one I ever saw, though, you remember the one out in was it in San Diego where they had the fireworks shows that were out on the barges all over the harbor, and something happened with, you know, they had drones flying, and they figured like the drone transmitters or something, when they hit the button, everything went off. The entire load went off at one time.
1: I saw pictures of that. That was crazy.
0: It was just like lit the sky up, and then it was over, and everybody's just standing there like. And I've been to the San Diego fireworks. When I was stationed there, my wife and I used to go out. We'd watch the big, massive show out in the harbor. And this thing went off in one big whoom, and it was over. And then everybody's looking around like, well, what do we do now? You know, it's done.
1: You know, it's kind of funny. So I was giving Nick our time. I walked in, you know, because I talked about the hat that I got for Father's Day, and I had it on. I said, Nick, you know, with you and the sweaters, I said, you know, that hat would just set you off. And so there's this artist named Leon Bridges. He wears Open Roads, and he wears sweaters and stuff. I said, Nick, go look it up. See, you want to see how I'm wearing a sweater and a hat? See how cool it looks together?
0: It really would look good. You're not a hat guy, though, are you?
1: Nick's not a hat guy.
0: It's because he's got the Matt Crow hair, and he can't put a hat over that, you know, because it's got to have it's got the tall wave in the front. I mean, and it's good hair. Nick's got the good hair.
1: Well, Nick's had the kind of hair that they just in the 50s would have loved.
0: Put a little grease in it.
1: Put a little grease in it. And
0: the double comb thing, you know, the little swirl in the back. Yeah. Oh, yeah. We'll take the break. 806-680-2790. Back in a moment.

0: you see a car that's been in a bad crash, it's no accident. 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
5: Got a couple. 985 just says, search YouTube for fireworks gone wrong. I can find all of, I mean, I know where to go get them. What I want is people that listen to the show.
6: Listeners.
5: Local. Local accidents. Don't make me go listen to the, the police blotter or the emergency frequencies, or go troll the emergency rooms to find them. Another random text, 543, says, can Nick use a fez?
6: We wouldn't do that. We wouldn't do that to Nick.
5: Nah.
6: No, open road would be more stylish anyway.
5: An open road or a Monte Cristo or
6: something like
5: a
6: that.
5: Panama would look really good with the cardigan. I think so.
6: You know, Nick, you get one of those Dobbs, bowler hats like I've got, that would even look good on Nick.
5: No, that's for old people, isn't it?
6: Well, I mean, they say, some would say hats in general are, but oh well. some people think
5: hats.
6: I'm old anyway.
5: Warren, I'm not old. I'm not old at all.
6: Yeah, you know, there's a couple of stories from around the area. In Wichita Falls, the peach cobbler factory is going to be opening up. They set their grand opening date for July 18th.
5: So you can get a peach cobbler?
6: Well, I'm looking at it and thinking, that sure would be a good sponsor. We need to make note of that. I think that'd be pretty cool.
5: You can't take the ad executive out of you, can you?
6: What they say, ABC always be closing. And Amarillo has got, one of the larger liquor stores that around the state's going to be opening up on Sauncy Road. And, Total Wine and Liquor is going to be opening up. And
5: that's a big one.
6: That's a big one. We've got one open. It's opened up here in Lubbock. And so that's going to be a big one. It used to be, I believe, in an old Office Depot location. And it's just a few blocks down on Sauncy from the Knife Guys. So a few things going on around the area. A few stores opening.
5: And there's not a single thing. I'm looking at the Peach Cobbler Factory's website. There's a million things I'd like to try, not a single thing I can eat that wouldn't put me in the hospital right now. I completely detoxed off of sugar. I don't know what would happen if I ate
6: it would have to be very small.
5: This unbelievable. Well, I ate a chocolate chip cookie the other day and I was sick for 2 days. But they have a brownie that has peanut butter and jelly on it, or they have one that's got cherry cordials on it, or chocolate chips. They've got a banana pudding brownie. I don't know, Nick. This might rival the Kringle. It might. Oh, do you see that look I got? You talk about my Kringle. Don't talk about the OG, the OG bakery. I ordered one from Nick's hometown, a Kringle. You ever had a Kringle?
6: No, I have not.
5: Okay, you need it. I'm on their mailing list now. I get the catalog. So, like, Steve, you're a Kringle guy. So they... I can't even describe. It's like a flaky pastry that's right. Nick can do it. Get Nick in there.
7: Yeah. Kringle is sort of like, it's a Danish, and it comes in all sorts of flavors. You've got the praline. You've got cherry, strawberry.
5: I highly recommend the cream cheese.
7: Oh, cream cheese is delicious. It's primarily, a lot of people, especially in Wisconsin, they save it for like a breakfast, but it's also a holiday treat. So we used to get it all the time, especially in December, or if it's just a big occasion. I've had it at weddings before up there. So it's just it's like a ubiquitous festivity. It's a food you can eat with friends and family.
5: It's a big ring.
7: It's a giant ring. It's a ring Danish. Yeah.
5: Yeah, it's like a Danish, and you can get all kinds of stuff, and it's a light, flaky, just buttery goodness. And it comes from Nick's hometown. I ordered it.
7: I basically made it myself.
5: Yeah, Nick's like it's like a sweatshop.
6: Nick,
5: they go out and they kidnap children and make them make Kringles.
7: I barely made it out. Yeah.
6: Nick can make one of those, and he has not shared with us.
5: I don't think he can really make one.
7: I don't think I can. I

0: And buy you one. You know
1: okay,
0: what?
1: All right. Well, I'll say, if you can make that, and you haven't shared the wealth,
2: he tells me
1: then
2: about
1: we're
2: going
1: to have to talk.
2: He tells me about this one time. And so on the air, while I'm talking, I'm ordering a Kringle, and it was there in like 2 days. And I'm not sure that the family even got to eat any of it because it was in the kitchen. And every time I walked by,
1: this was your pre-sugar days.
2: This was, yeah, this was pre, I was still very sugary at the time. It was very sweet. And yes, and still not, the weight loss was not, all the weight loss that I was going through, it died the week the Kringle was there. I don't think it stuck around a day or two. And then the second one went equally as fast because it got there 2 days later after that. And I just cursed Nick for even introducing me to it. And now I'm on the mailing list.
1: I hope that peach cobbler factory goes well in Wichita Falls. So that way we could get one. I'm sure Abilene wants one. And
2: I can live vicariously through you as you sit and eat this thing.
1: And, you know, the thing is, and, you know, we've got this, you know, Billy's ice cream that's come to Lubbock that's just got, it's fantastic. It's got just a great amount of the milk fat.
2: You're going to kill yourself.
1: And so
2: you're going to eat yourself.
1: The rest of the family has it. I get a bite. You know,
2: you're going to eat yourself into the grave, Ken.
1: So it does well there, and maybe Billy's can open up in these other markets too.
2: Ken, they have Nutella banana pudding. I mean, I'm done. It's over. I can't go to. I'm sorry, Wichita Falls. I can't come up there. Yeah. I can't get within 100 miles of this place.
1: Yeah, that's all I can have.
2: I'll fall off the wagon.
1: You know, that takes care of my carbs for the day.
2: News and weather. We'll be right back.

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0: Welcome back. 806-680-2790. Hit the mute button while Ken was still talking.
1: Oh. Well, Tina, one of our salespersons at the office, she sent us a thing about firework safety. And firework safety awareness days at Sky Blast Fireworks there in shallow water, which is just northwest of Lubbock. And they're going to have live demonstrations, learn firework safety tips, meet first responders, and enjoy snacks from United Supermarkets. And it's going to be 10 to 2 on the 27th, Saturday, in shallow water at Sky Blast Fireworks. And it'd be fun if you never, if you kind of want your kids to meet a firefighter, to learn a little bit about fireworks, and hopefully you learn something along the way too, you know, go check them out.
0: They're not going to teach you how to do this stuff. I mean, they're not going to have my own. You know, our own fireworks, unsafe day, was that what I call it? Let me teach you how to make things and blow that, things up and get yourself on the
1: loose. See, that's engineer and Steve, you know, talking. You know,
0: is it?
1: You know, about, you know, reverse engineering and taking out the gunpowder and all that stuff. You
0: Nick
1: know,
0: says danger day. We'll have danger day.
1: Thanks for sending that, Tina.
0: We got you had a press release that came out from Clinton Thetford, the emergency manager for Lubbock County. It says, well, fireworks sale starting on June 24th. Lubbock County Office of Emergency Management, and I'm sure this is probably similar at all of the listening area, in coordination with the Lubbock County Volunteer Fire Department, would like to remind citizens there is not a mandatory restriction on the sale or use of fireworks in the unincorporated areas of Lubbock County. And then he's putting this out because people call like, well, can't you stop this? No, they can't stop this. However, fireworks bans for municipalities or special districts as defined by Texas state law will be in place. Most jurisdictions have city ordinances prohibiting the use within or near the city limits. If you are unsure, it's always safe to check with the city or local fire department prior to the purchase or discharge of the fireworks. I recommend it. We caution the citizens, as Lubbock County is at a stage one, sure doesn't seem like it here lately when I had, you know, ducks.
1: No, but I don't recall any counties in our listening area that have fireworks bans.
0: They're not at the high enough drought level.
1: Yeah.
0: I think it's automatic if they get to a severe drought level. We're at a stage one, severe moderate drought conditions worsening with the KBDI average of 476. I'll have to look at, I don't know what

0: that means. The drought is expected to intensify over the next few days. When did this come out? This was day before yesterday. Lubbock County is in normal wildfire danger conditions, expected to worsen in the continued hot and dry weather, but not if the weather picks up like it's going to today. Many people will buy and use consumer fireworks to celebrate the 4th of July. If you choose to use them, please do so safe, responsibly. Legally, in Texas, you must be 16 years old to purchase them. We also request, I like this part of it because I always say the same thing. We request you pick up trash generated by the use of fireworks and don't leave it in the area, because a lot of times you're out on somebody else's property and you just go out and trash the county. So he's got a bunch of safety stuff here that just seems so boring. Obey all local fireworks laws. Make sure they're legal. Don't buy them in brown paper packaging. They may have been made for professional display. So in most of your fireworks, they're going to be in colorful packaging. If you get stuff that's in brown packaging or brown boxes and it doesn't have any real identifier, that's probably a commercial firework. So if you bought that out of the trunk of somebody's car, be careful. It's going to require a lot more distance from it. You don't want to do that. That's they're in the colorful wrappers for a reason, because that identifies them as Class C fireworks, which is consumer fireworks, over B or A, which requires permits to set up the show. That's big stuff. You got to be careful. I actually know a lot about this. You got to be careful with that. You want to have water, hose, fire extinguisher. You can get fire extinguisher at Walmart if you need to. Do not hold lit fireworks other than sparklers. Oh, so boring. Don't throw them at another person, animal, or vehicle. Did he listen to the show the other day and he wrote this? Don't shoot them from metal or glass containers that could shatter. Stand at least 6 feet away from another person while using sparklers. Those things hurt when you get, and you get like, you get kids that are different heights. You don't think about this. And they go to swinging them around, and the little one out there gets hit in the eye with a sparkler, and it does some damage.
1: Or gets his hair on fire.
0: Of all the stupid stuff I've done with fireworks, I think sparklers are dangerous. I don't like sparklers. I have seen more things happen with sparklers, and it's not somebody trying to be stupid with them. It's just trying to have fun, wave the spark. I've seen more dumb stuff happen with those.
1: And you don't hold a child with the sparkler.
0: That's never a good idea. And, you get
1: any firework.
0: You get them way out there away from you and tell them, stay over there.
1: Stand still and just hold it.
0: Just because you burn yourself doesn't mean you got to burn everybody else. Right. You know, they'll burn you up. Embers are very hot. Sparklers, whoever thought of sparklers? I mean, that was some real masochistic psycho. We're just going to give you this fire that emits all kinds of stuff, and we're going to encourage you to give it to a child to wave around at your kneecaps. And the big kids, they put out the eye of the little kids. They're dangerous. Stay away from the sparklers. But they give them away. If you buy a family pack, you're getting a million sparklers in the family pack. You can't get away from them. Sparklers burn at over 2,000 degrees, and the wire and the sticks will stay hot long after they've gone out. What we do, I've always done, is get a 5-gallon bucket from Lowe's, fill it up with water, and you just make sure they know as soon as it goes out, they walk over there and drop it in the 5-gallon bucket. Puts it out immediately, then it's not a problem anymore. Don't hold or light more than one sparkler at a time. Never experiment with, modify, combine, or create your own fireworks. I'm telling you, he's listening to the show. Don't try to relight something that didn't function. That's no joke. Don't do that. That'll blow up in your hand. Put spent fireworks in buckets of water, sand. Clean up the debris. Don't allow young children to play or light with them. They should not be left unattended. Preach. They should have age information, but they print age information on fireworks. Use only age appropriate fireworks for your children. Children under 12 should never use sparklers or fireworks without close or kind of distant adult supervision. Don't hold your child in your arms while using sparklers. Kenny was listening to you.
1: Yeah.
0: Teach children not to wave them, especially what they're going to wave them. They're going to run. How do you teach them not to do that? Then they're boring. Just don't buy them. They're sparklers.
1: Well, if done right, we've used sparklers with the kids for many years and grandkids and not had a problem. But there again, it's the close supervision that's key. So
0: yeah, that's more dangerous than some of the stuff.
1: But the sparklers, they've got that potassium nitrate that just burns and burns.
0: Oh yeah, it does. Burns right through your skin, your clothing, through your shoes, through everything. It's worse than getting welding slag. Yeah, right.

0: down in your boots.
1: Before we take this next break, there's some sad news out of Knox County. And you know, Knox County is the eastern edge of our listening areas and our stations. The Knox County Sheriff's Office announced that Sheriff Chris Mendoza passed away. And they did. There was a post on Facebook, and you know, wish him and his family, you know, condolences. And you know, he was a Army veteran, and he served, you know, as the sheriff of Knox County, and he was also the chief of police of Knox City and Monday. Got some friends at that from Monday. So you know, rest in peace.
0: Indeed. We'll take the break. 806-680-2790. Back in a moment.

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0: 73 against this left-hander who faces Amarillo for the second time this season. He started the first game of this season series here at Hodgetown back on April 14th and gave up 5 earned runs in 2 2/3 and got tagged by, you guessed it, Manny Pena for a home run. Trent Tadeau, his last week against Arkansas, he made a couple bullpen appearances and threw 4 innings of 1-run ball. He didn't allow an earned run and has not allowed earned runs in 4 out of his last 5 appearances. So Trent Tadeau, who was a 14th round pick of the Rangers in 2023 out of an Idaho JUCO, the College of Southern Idaho, he was the Region 18 Pitcher of the Year there and a JUCO All-American, and was scheduled to transfer back home to his hometown of Richmond to VCU before the Rangers took him in the 14th round in 2023, and he decided to sign the professional contract. So Trent Tadeau has been much better this season as a reliever, than a starter. His starter ERA is 9 in 27 innings. His reliever ERA is 4.66 in 9 and 2/3. So in another start tonight, he was removed from the starting rotation, and now he inserts back in as Frisco has had some pitching movement. So Trent Tadeau makes his 9th start of the season and his 17th appearance tonight for Frisco. On the other side for Amarillo, we teased it in the last segment, Ashton Izzy has been so very good. He's the 18th best prospect in the Arizona Diamondbacks organization. He's 3-2 with a 4.20 ERA in 60 innings even. He's allowed 28 earned runs. He struck out 51 and walked 18. He has allowed 2 earned runs or less in each of his last 5 starts. He's only allowed 1 run in each of his last 2. And in his double start week in Midland at the end of May, threw 10 shutout innings. So Izzy, 22 years old from Omaha, Nebraska, was traded to the Diamondbacks from the Seattle Mariners at the deadline last year as part of the Josh Naylor deal. Has simply put been one of the best starting pitchers in AA baseball over the last month plus. In his 5 starts since May 26th, he's got the second-best ERA in AA, or excuse me, the fourth-best ERA in AA and the second-best on this team. Avery Short, who starts tomorrow's night's game, is the only one in the Texas League that's lower than him in the ERA column. So that's your starting pitching matchup, Trent Tadeau against Izzy, as we're going to break and come back with our starting lineups and our pick-to-click brought to you by Williams Windows as the NB pregame show marches on News Talk 940 AM.
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0: Welcome back to the final segment of the Amarillo National Bank pregame show here from Hodgetown ahead of a 7.05 p.m. first pitch tonight between Frisco and Amarillo. Let's dive into our starting lineups tonight. First for the Frisco Rough Riders in game 71 of their season. They're 40 wins and 30 losses, and they're 1-1 here in Amarillo to start the second half under first-year manager Chad Comer. The opponent's starting lineup is brought to you by the People's Federal Credit Union. Franier Chavez leads it off. He's the switch-hitting shortstop. Dylan Dreiling hits second and will play center field. He's a lefty. Switch

0: Chitting-Rafe Parrish hits third and will play third. And then it's two lefties, Orlando Martinez cleaning up and right. Malcolm Moore has hit his first two double-A home runs in the last two nights. Will hit fifth and do the catching. And it's the righty Arturo Diesla hitting sixth at first. The DH, another righty, Ian Mahler hitting seventh. And Keith Jones II had two hits and two walks in last night's game. He'll hit eighth and play left. And Corey Joyce makes the first start of this second half here tonight for Frisco, hitting ninth at second base. It's three righties, four lefties, and two switch hitters, all in support of the left-hander Josh Trentadue for Frisco. The opponent's starting lineup is brought to you by the People's Federal Credit Union. And now for the Sod Poodles, in game 71 for them, 37 wins and 33 losses. They're 1-1 in the second half. Under second-year manager Javier Colina, the Sod Poodles starting lineup is brought to you by HTO. Christopher Terrien leads it off. He's the second baseman tonight because Anderson Rojas, who's played a dynamic corner outfield in this series, will hit second and play shortstop in this game. That means Demetrio Crisantes is DHing and hitting third. Hansel Luis cleans up and will play third base, the switch hitter at the hot corner. Gavin Conocello hits fifth and will play right. He's a lefty. Alberto Barriga will do the catching and hit sixth. Jack Hurley hits seventh and left. Jesus Valdez hits eighth at first. And Junior Franco hits ninth in center field. The Sod Poodles starting lineup is brought to you by HTO. For Amarillo, it is four right-handers, four left-handers, and one switch hitter, all in support of the right-hander Ashton Izzy. Sod Poodle lineup is brought to you by HTO. Our pick to click is brought to you by Williams Windows. I'm going to go with El Ferrari. Junior Franco got a pinch hit double to lead off the ninth last night, and he hits 306 off left-handed pitching. 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We're going to break one more time and come back with the first pitch of Amarillo and Frisco on this beautiful thirsty Thursday at Hodgetown on News Talk 940 AM.
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5: The infield dirt is dragged and ready. The outfield grass cut and manicured to perfection. All we need is the crack of the bat, the snap of the glove, and the buzz of the crowd. Every pitch matters. Every at-bat counts. Tonight, the Amarillo Sod Poodles take the field as they work towards one goal, a championship. Sod Poodles baseball starts right now.
0: Yes, it does indeed start right now as the Yellow City Pigweeds are taking the field for the third time here in 2026. The beautifully colored baby blue and yellow uniforms for this alter ego for the Amarillo Sod Poodles here in game three of this six-game series with the Frisco Rough Riders. These two teams have split the first two games of this second half. Let's throw it over to Wade so you can hear the announcement.